0: began to feel the weight of the moment. Lionel Messi has spent an entire career doing the same, and yesterday added yet another chapter. After Argentina fell behind 1-0 against England, Messi never forced anything. Rather than trying to score every goal himself, he let the game come to him. With England's defense putting emphasis on him, Messi created space for everybody else. When the stakes rise, many stars try to do too much. The true legends slow the game down. The brightest lights don't intimidate the greatest players. They reveal exactly why they belong in the greatest of all time conversations. I'm Dan Patrick, and this is Above the Noise. 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
1: And here's what you need to know.
3: The second half of the MLB season is underway right now. The Mets are still shutting out the Phillies 1-0, just headed to the top of the seventh in Philadelphia. Phillies reliever Brett Keller has a torn UCL and is expected to miss the rest of the season. The ratings have been released for the MLB All-Star Game, and close to 8.8 million viewers tuned in on Fox, making it the most watched All-Star Game since 2018 and most watched All-Star event in all of sports. When it comes to the Home Run Derby on Netflix, it averaged 5.3 million viewers, the lowest average since 2003. All-Star right-hander Chase Burns and the Reds are in agreement on a 7-year, $105 million contract extension. Burns is 11-1 with a 2.5 ERA and 118 strikeouts. In the WNBA, the Liberty and Wings game has been postponed due to travel delays caused by mechanical issues with the Liberty's charter flight. I'm Brianna Miro.
1: One guy is happily divorced. One guy is happily married. One guy gets called daddy by his three beautiful daughters. Aww. One guy gets called daddy after a credit card approval. One guy won a state high school basketball championship. One guy only covered a state high school basketball championship. One guy's been inducted into three halls of fame. One guy has only mocked a hall. Does this seem weird to anybody else?
4: Hey, I heard that.
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12: I'm Julian Edelman. That's Rob Gronkowski. And guess what, folks? We're teammates again. And we're going to welcome you guys all to Dudes on Dudes.
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17: 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Marsh going back. It's over his head. He turns and it's gone. It snuck over the railing and left into the flower bed. Francisco Alvarez with his second home run of the game.
16: Mets Radio Network on the call. They defeat the Phillies 4-1. Francisco Alvarez hit two solo home runs for his seventh career multi-home run game. Juan Soto did leave the game due to left calf soreness, but isn't expected to miss any time this upcoming weekend. The ratings have been released for the All-Star game, and close to 8.8 million viewers tuned in on Fox, making it the most watched All-Star game since 2018 and most watched All-Star event in all of sports. When it comes to the Home Run Derby on Netflix, they averaged 5.3 million viewers, the lowest average since 2003. All-star right-hander Chase Burns and the Reds are in agreement on a 7-year, $105 million contract extension. I'm Brianna Miro.
18: 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Can I help you?
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25: 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That's Jason Smith Show. Hit the subscribe button. After you've done that, tap the thumbs up icon. Comment away whether you agree or disagree. Let us know what you think. 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Mike and I love putting this content out for you every single day.
29: I can tell you this will already be described by Joe Buck as a disgusting act.
25: This, what a disgusting act. So here we are.
29: Yeah.
25: We are now moments away.
29: Moments.
25: From the Andres Cantor goal hot dog challenge. What is the hot dog challenge?
29: 40 seconds to glory.
25: So we got in this conversation yesterday after the play of the day was Andres Cantor's goal call of Argentina's second goal, the game winner against England, puts him in the final of the World Cup. Now, Andres Cantor has been doing this for a long time. He rose to fame in the mid-90s with his famous goal calls, and his best one of the tournament was yesterday. So we started to decide, like, wow, that's a long, his goal call was long from the beginning of his first goal to the last L. Beginning his first G in goal to his last L. It's a long time.
29: Mm-hmm.
25: At least I wonder if I could like eat a hot dog from the beginning of his, I start when he starts his goal call and I finish before he ends.
29: Yeah, I mean, I wanted to do a Guinness or a tall boy, but since we're on national radio, that's probably not the best idea in hour two.
25: I think that's also legally. I don't think that's I don't think we can do that. I think that it's also a family show.
29: You got to keep it nice for the people.
25: So to give you a base of understanding, here's the Andres Cantor goal call from yesterday. Again, from the first G in goal to his last L, can I eat an entire hot dog in that time? Here it is, just so you can listen to hear what it's going to be.
30: Messi, engancha y va, tiró con la derecha.

0: ¡Gol!
1: Almost there.
0: ¡Golazo argentino!
1: Oh!
0: Asistencia.
1: All right, he was able to shovel it into his gullet, but couldn't finish those last two-plus bites.
2: You selfish bastard.
1: To where he kind of looked like a chipmunk at the end.
0: Yeah, it was
1: man, this was not a gourmet sausage that you found at, you know, some farm you were staying at, and they had, you know, the picture of the animal that it was processed from. No, this was just a standard hot dog.
0: It was a bigger hot dog than I thought. The bun
1: was a little bigger than I thought it would be.
0: No, the bun was a little bit chewier.
1: Mm-hmm.
0: Like, I think if instead of a Costco hot dog, if I had one of those, like, ballpark hot dogs that are, like, $9, but they're really tiny, like, that I might have been able to do.
1: You mean the ones that are, you know, the bread isn't really bread? Like, this actually has a little bit of heft to
0: it.
1: Yeah,
0: like that, I, you know.
1: This might actually be, a little more of a pure bread-like product.
0: I think it was
1: good on them.
0: It was the sesame seeds on the bread.
1: Sesame seeds?
0: Yeah, I did a sesame seed.
1: Took you down.
0: I would have been okay with that. Yeah. But I did. I think I felt like I had to chew a lot because the bun was really difficult.
1: Well, I mean, you also heated it in the microwave, so you dried it out a little bit.
0: Still eating it now. Yeah, it took me a while to finish because I got the entire, right before the last goal call, I got the entire rest of it in my mouth, but it was still there. I'm not going to lie to you. I was still there at the end. You saw when Andres Cantor finished his goal call.
1: Yeah, as you heard me say in the play-by-play, and I didn't want to speak over the goal too much, that first bite you got into your head, you were savoring it. Like, it's a hot dog, man. It's a hot dog. No disrespect to the fine purveyors of Kirkland / Costco. But, I mean, you've had a hot dog before. Like I said, it wasn't some gourmet sausage. Like, wow, that's some really good stuff. Like, you go to a farmer's market and it's like, wait, you guys curated that yourself? You made that yourself? Can't wait to try it. And maybe there's a flavor profile that just catches you off guard. Here it was a bun, some mustard, and your standard 8-inch dog.
0: Yeah. Now, I could have done a couple of things. Like, because it was a very big bun, if you had a Costco hot dog, I could have potentially just ripped the half the bun off because it was big enough where I could have just molded it around the hot dog and you would have known.
1: No, VAR would have got you though.
0: Or I could have just hollowed out some of the bun to make it easier. But no, I respect the game. So I played it straight up. And I was close and I didn't win. But in the end, I had a hot dog. And then 3 minutes later, I had another one. We got done with the contest and I had another hot dog. And then about 20 minutes ago, I had a third hot dog. So I had three hot dogs tonight.
1: I was like the devil, though. Like, you started talking about it. It's like, I might be able to go for another hot dog. It's like, funny, I have one here on a plate ready to go.
0: Armin just hands him going, here's your next hot dog,
1: sir. Here's another hot dog.
0: Oh, hey, thank you. I appreciate that.
1: I mean, it was a good bit. And obviously, as we were talking about it yesterday, and it's like, the sixth time that he goes back for a goal or fifth?
0: Yeah, the sixth time he kind of just peters out and says, that's it.
1: And then he ties up the play and makes it official.
0: Yeah.
1: And we only get two more games now.
0: Yeah, I know. Yeah, I mean, people forget, oh, yeah, we get that third place game that apparently England doesn't want to play now.
1: Yeah, nobody wants to play.
0: Yeah. No, we don't want to play. Okay, yeah, again, we talked about how odd that was last night.
1: Yeah, I mean, that one's in Miami, right?
0: Yeah.
1: No. So let's see what the secondary market gives us today, shall we? Tickets as low as $635.
0: See, that should be third place game, $50. That should be the top price for a third place game. Especially since you don't know how much is Mbappe going to play? How much is Harry Kane going to play? How much is Jude Bellingham going to play? Like, come on, man. You can't give me that kind of money for a third place game.
1: Well, I mean, they might have a wink, wink, nod, nod agreement where they both go for five goals in a battle for the
0: Now, that'd
1: the
0: be okay. Move. I always think you should treat that as a stat padding game, right? It's a third place game. Treat it like
1: especially if you're Mbappe.
0: Treat it like it's an all-star. I want that game to be like 8-7. Kane scores 5. Bellingham scores 3. Mbappe scores 7.
1: What was the French coach? His contract, though, is he done?
0: Yeah,
1: since they're not playing for anything officially.
0: Maybe you let like Zidane coach the team.
1: I don't know, maybe. Yeah,
0: why not?
1: Go out
0: right?
1: And headbutt someone.
0: Yeah, but make it like that. Get like famous alums that can come back and play. Oh, hey, look, David Beckham's going to play for England a little bit. This would be kind of fun. Wayne Rooney's going to play a little bit. Oh, it's kind of fun.
1: Oh, Wayne Rooney.
0: Yeah,
1: look at you.
0: Like, dude, make it fully like that. Okay, maybe I'll watch. That'd be fun.
1: Yes, $635 there. By way of contrast, for our championship match.
0: Well, that's the championship of the World Cup.
1: The get-in price has gone up over $3,700.
0: Yeah. I mean, look, that this may be the look, it may be the last time you get to see Messi in a World Cup game, right? I mean, you want to say, okay, maybe is he going to play four more years into his 40s, but this might be the last time.
1: So if Argentina wins, does he get to sun Yamal by bathing him at midfield after the match?
0: Yeah, absolutely.
1: Ends.
0: They get to recreate that. However, as PC as it looks, because, you know, it's still, again, that's such a weird thing, man, that's made the rounds, like him not bathing.
1: Well, you get bathed by a striker.
0: You know what I was waiting for after that came out? I really thought you or Frostberg would send me the Messi bathing Yamal, except it would be Brunson's face as Messi and Wemby as Yamal.
1: I'm sure we can really find that, or we could. Get that iteration done pretty fast. I mean, even if you had to go back to the old magazine or trading cards and cut out faces.
0: Yeah.
1: And
0: I mean, I thought that would be it. I thought, okay, that's going to be what we get, right?
1: Might
0: there.
1: Get some run out of that. No question about it.
0: No, I mean, look, I thought I could do it. Again, I really do not make excuses, but I really think that it was an 8-inch hot dog.
1: Yeah.
0: And the average size of hot dogs is 6 inches.
1: Yeah.
0: So I went big to try to do it. Could I have done it with 2 less inches? Boy, I'm just giving Tyshirt all kinds of material, man.
1: It really is. Good thing we're in safe harbor at this point. Yeah.
0: I could have. Maybe I could have.
1: Maybe.
0: But this was the event now. This
1: no,
0: was
1: it's the
0: event
1: now. The
0: there
1: show
0: were no rule
1: today.
0: Changes. There were no rule changes. Nothing else. This is what it was. So, okay.
1: No, that's it.
0: That's what it was.
1: You gave it an honest effort. I mean, again, and you did.
0: And again.
1: If you hadn't taken so long in the first bite, that's really where it screwed up.
0: Yeah.
1: Because you savored it. You chewed it. You took off a huge.
0: I took too big a bite.
1: Yeah, you took a big bite right off the jump. Then you savored it and you had to work it down. So by you just lost a lot of valuable time.
0: I had a thing in my head where I said, okay, he calls goal 6 times. If the first 3 times I can take 3 big bites, and for the last couple when they get shorter, I just have the last bite to finish, that's what I was feeling pretty good at.
1: It's great in theory.
0: Like many things
1: in our tenure here at Fox Sports Radio.
0: Great in theory.
1: In theory.
0: Yeah, it was great in theory. Great theory, but did not do it.
1: You gave it the old college try.
0: But in the end, I had 3 hot dogs tonight.
1: But also, you know what I found out? I didn't realize there was one so close to the studio. So you know what? This can be resurrected.
0: Okay, very good. Yeah,
1: double chunk chocolate chip cookie.
0: If we're doing chocolate chip cookies, I know I could do a whole cookie in 40 seconds.
1: Well, yeah.
0: Yeah, I mean,
1: it's pretty easy. Yeah.
0: Exit Albata Fresca, Exit Swollen Dome, the Jason Smith Show with my best friend, Mike Harmon. Coming up next, the big surprise name you're going to start hearing out there before the trade deadline in Major League Baseball. Jason and Mike, Fox Sports Radio.
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0: Just watch.
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18: What's happening, fellow sports fans? It's Andy West. Let's look back on this day in sports history, July 17th. We'll start today in 1983, where Bobby Hebert passes for 314 yards and 3 touchdowns to lead the Michigan Panthers to a 24-22 win over the Philadelphia Stars in the first USFL championship game. Today in 1990, the Minnesota Twins became the first team in Major League history to pull off 2 triple plays in one game, but it wasn't enough to overcome Boston as the Red Sox beat the Twins 1-0. And today in 2005, Tiger Woods records another excellent performance at St. Andrews, closing with a 2-under-70 to win the British Open for his 10th career major. He wins by 5 shots, the largest margin in any major since Woods won by 8 at St. Andrews 5 years before. He joins Jack Nicklaus as the only players to win the career Grand Slam twice.
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0: me.
1: Wow.
2: That is so good.
1: Oh my God, I feel terrible. We didn't play this yesterday. Jeez. Oh my
0: God. Help me to reconnect with my love.
1: Wow. This is great.
0: My days are spent in this,
1: I don't want to stop. I
0: plan to sing his praises.
1: How have we not heard from this guy before? Unbelievable. This is outstanding. This is Nimbot and Company. All right, let's stop it right there. Nimbot, wonderful. Unbelievable job by.
2: That was so good.
1: Oh my God. Well, I see Inca Terror online. So he has called in to complete the judging here. And remember the criteria. If you were not listening to the previous episode of the show, the Malapalooza, the categories here for judging based on entertainment, which is obviously, did you captivate you listening, quality, originality, delivery, we score 1 to 10, 10 being memorable, virtually flawless, all that good stuff. And then 9 to 10, if it's just entertaining, but there might be a little thing or two to clean up, that's like a 7 or an 8. That's my scoring anyway. Inca Terror, would you like to go first here? Thanks for calling in again, Inca Terror.
3: I should mention real quick,
1: yes,
3: the title of that song was Ode to Billy. It was about Weed Man Hippie, if you listening didn't catch on to that.
1: If you're not familiar, but we should play that for Weed Man. I think he'll get a kick out of that. He'll be like, oh, wow, because you know he's not listening. Anyway. Inca Terror, would you like to grade our latest submission, bonus time coverage, Nimbot and Company?
4: That was fantastic. Oh, my word. Yeah, I am going to give it the same that I gave I'm blanking already.
1: Kathy and Madison.
4: Brooklyn.
1: No, what's that?
4: Marcel. So that's, I'm going to give it a 9.5 only because, you know, it was pre-recorded and...
1: Yeah.
4: But I'm seriously original... And fantastic. I love it.
1: Yes. I did also, to piggyback on you, I love the creativity, the uniqueness. These are original lyrics, which is a big part of what we want there. I thought the quality was outstanding. It was pre-recorded, so you got to factor that in a little bit. It was not a live performance here. The execution, I thought, was really, really good. And I'm feeling good. I'll give it a 9. Lorena.
2: Very impressed. I also feel bad would not get that in yesterday because definitely top of the line. I'm gonna go with a 9 on that one. Very impressed.
1: All right, so a 9, very high score. My God,
2: the lyrics were amazing.
1: They were really good.
3: Yeah, great lyrics. You know, it's funny. Like Lorena wanted to be the Simon Cowell yesterday, and I feel like that ended up being me. There were a couple sharp notes, but overall...
1: real terrible.
3: But overall, I thought it was great. I loved, the lyrics. It was well done. Like you said, good quality. I'm going to give it a 9.
1: Wow. Okay. So I'll have to go back and do the math, but I think that moves this bonus act into the... I think it might be in the final four. We'll have to do the math on that.
2: It's got to be in the top. Mm-hmm.
1: You would think. So tremendous job by Nimbot and Company. We should make like a special YouTube thing of just the top four. Of course, that's a lot of work. I don't know that we're going to do that, but we'll have to figure out a way to do it. And so thank you, Nimbot and Company. So we have one act to go. I want to pause for the cause. Beyond Time, Mather, By the Clock, For the Clock, Plaza, We All About the Clock. So we'll have the final act of the Malapalooza bonus time. We have one more to get to. We'll do that, as they like to say, in the wacky radio world. We'll do that on the other side. Time now, though, for the Who Am I game. Real quick, Juan Soto had his 52nd career three-walk game. Nothing more exciting than a three-walk game. He broke a tie with me for the most before turning age 28. Again, Juan Soto. That's a baseball player for the Metropolitans. He had his 52nd career three-walk game, broke a tie with me for the most before turning 28. Who am I? The answer, and hopefully that bonus song, we have time for it, from the Malapalooza 2026. We'll get to it next.
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17: 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Blood Trails.
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22: It's August 2023, a county government meeting in Pennsylvania's Lehigh Valley. A young woman, early 20s, steps up to the mic to speak.
23: My 2-month-old son was happily drinking milk from his bottle when he quickly started choking, turned blue, and went limp. My boyfriend transported our son to the changing table as I grabbed an anti-choking device and my boyfriend began assembling it. 2 pumps of the device and my son was conscious, gasping for air and coughing up milk.
22: They all went to the ER to make sure the baby was okay.
23: But upon arriving at Lehigh Valley Hospital, the diagnosis quickly became something so different.
22: One of the doctors had a theory.
23: She stated to my father and mother-in-law that we are young, first-time parents who got frustrated with our baby and violently shook him to make him stop crying, and a confession would only make things easier for us.
22: The parents were told to leave the hospital without their son, and he wouldn't come home for 7 whole months.
23: I'm a postpartum mom dealing with the grief and the trauma of my son being ripped from my arms. And I'm a mom who lost everything in less than 24 hours due to one doctor's misdiagnosis. Enough is enough.
22: And then the next person speaks. And the next one. The stories they tell form a pattern of parents walking into a Lehigh Valley hospital to get help for a child, only to leave without them. And the same doctor's name kept coming up again and again. A pediatrician.
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22: 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From Serial Productions and The New York Times, I'm Diane Neary. And this is The Preventionist, a story about a doctor and the rise of a powerful field of pediatric medicine.
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4: I'm Storm Checker 4 meteorologist Dee Cortez. Another round of storms today, but it's not going to look like it did yesterday. Tucson only has a 20% chance for rain with a high of 90 degrees. Surrounding areas south and east of Tucson have better chances. I'm Storm Checker 4 meteorologist Dee Cortez on News for Tucson.
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7: 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Next week on Netflix, Tuesday, it's a comedy special as Bill Maher accepts the Kennedy Center Mark Twain Prize for American Humor and the debut of the 3rd season of WWE Unreal. Next Wednesday on Netflix, the premiere of the French action drama Elite Force, as well as the documentary film A Toxic Love Story. Next Thursday, the launch of season 2 of the Netflix romantic drama Ransom Canyon, starring Josh Duhamel and Minka Kelly. Next Friday on Netflix, the debut of the new comedy film 72 Hours, starring Kevin Hart and SNL's Marcelo Hernandez. Next Monday on Hulu, the 15th season start of King of the Hill. Next Wednesday on Hulu, the 2nd season premiere of the Korean drama A Shop for Killers. Next Thursday on Paramount Plus, the 4th season launch of Star Trek Strange New Worlds. Next Friday on Apple TV, the debut of the comedy film The Dink, starring Jake Johnson. Next Friday over on Tubi, the start of the new adult animated comedy series Breaking Bear. And next Sunday on AMC Plus, the 3rd season premiere of The Walking Dead, Dead City.
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0: Ice Cube's Big 3 basketball is heating up. 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Reigning MVP Michael Beasley and the defending champion Miami 305 play a must-win game against the undefeated Dallas Power, led by Coach Nancy Lieberman. 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
10: 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Traffic.
11: I-10 eastbound near Craycroft. We have a disabled vehicle just sitting there off to the side. I-10 westbound is up to speed, 19 in both directions, not seeing any slowdowns. First Avenue at River Road, we have an accident. Also, Sarita Mountain Road at Cortell Road. That's traffic.
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15: 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Both teams looking to bounce back from losses. The Wave are coming off a 2-0 loss to Angel City on Saturday, while the Current fell to the Orlando Pride 3-0 on Friday. 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
1: Never gonna say goodbye. Never gonna tell a lie. Desert you. Never gonna give.
2: Now that was good.
0: That was lovely.
3: That's great.
0: You just made my day. Performing with Darius is the greatest thing.
3: I know he could sing, man.
2: But not on stage.
3: Okay. I thought it was great. There were moments that weren't great, but there were moments that were
2: Marvin,
3: great.
2: Marvin, let Darius hear just a little bit of when Todd joined
0: here
2: you
0: on stage.
2: Here we go.
3: Pick the bad song.
2: But he picked the song. Yeah, I felt. Sounds like he's wounded.
3: I don't think he could hear himself really well. We're gonna fix that.
2: I was
3: next
2: curious
3: time.
2: About
3: we're gonna have some in ears for him so he can hear himself, because that's what that was. He couldn't hear himself on that stage because we don't have monitors.
2: Wait, so you'll have him on stage
3: when he comes? Oh, absolutely. When he comes back,
2: okay, but not this time around. Not tonight.
3: Not tonight. We have to practice.
2: Yeah.
3: We're doing Rick Astley next time.
2: Okay, so that'll be one song that, you know, I tried to talk him out of doing two.
3: I know, you told me.
2: I'm backstage. I'm going, dude, one. And your crowd is out there, and all of a sudden they're going, wait a minute. Oh, okay. Something, this guy's up there, Make-A-Wish Kid is up there.
0: Really? They seem to enjoy it. They're swaying and singing along. That's harsh, man.
2: And then all of a sudden, he goes into the second one. Well, your audience is like, okay. What's going on here? Then I think you went right into a Hootie song like Let Her Cry.
3: That's what you do. That's what you do. If you're going to when that happens, you got to kill him with a banger. You got to go back with a banger.
2: I got to bring him back. What's the cover song that you want to do that you haven't done?
3: Oh, wow. Great question. Cover song I want to do that I haven't done. Honestly, and I don't know why I haven't done it, but the first song that comes to mind is Detroit Rock City by Chris. I've always wanted to sing that song, but it's so high, we'd have to change the key and everything, but that is one of my absolute favorite songs of all time.
2: Detroit Rock City by Kiss.
3: Yes.
2: Did you ever meet Kiss?
3: Oh, yeah. Oh, they're my buddies. Those are my boys.
2: Yeah, but it feels like you got NWA and you got Flavor Flav and...
3: Dude, let me tell you, that moment at Stagecoach, when Public Enemy came out on stage, it was one of the greatest moments in my career. It was unbelievable. It was unbelievably great. It was unbelievably great. We're at Stagecoach. We're at Stagecoach. And we come out and do Fight the Power. Freaking genius. And they said yes. Public Enemy said yes. Wow, genius. Genius. I still can't believe people aren't talking about that the way they should be. It was genius.
2: Who haven't you played with?
3: Paul McCartney.
2: Oh.
3: He's the one.
2: Can you broach that topic?
3: I broach it every time.
2: Have you met him?
3: I have. Oh, you love this story. He's playing in Orlando.
2: We'll tease that.
3: All right, cool.
2: Let me take a break.
3: Yes.
2: By the way, Chef Greg had some food just for us. Wait, you're on a diet.
3: No, I'm going to eat it.
2: Okay.
3: Yes.
2: I don't know what it is, but he said, hey, you know, around 10:40 Eastern, I'll have something for you and Darius and the rest of the Danettes. So we'll take a break. We'll come back. What song are you playing today?
3: My new single.
2: Oh, okay. Awesome. And he's going to retire in 2 years. He's getting married in February of 2020.
3: That's just going to be the party. That's just the party.
2: Oh, so I don't get to... Now, I was at the ceremony when you got married the first time.
3: Yeah, but no one's going to be at the ceremony.
2: That's still one of the stranger ceremonies of all time.
3: Dude, every time you tell that story, I laugh because it happened exactly the way you explained it. You said you went to a party and a wedding.
2: Yes. Like, we're all in this foyer. We're like, what are we doing? And then... and then your fiancé comes down the steps, I think in a nightgown. And she was pregnant at the time, I believe. Is that right?
3: I'm in the bus, y'all. I'm in the bus, and I say to myself, I probably shouldn't have sent out my save the date the day before I came on Dan Patrick's show, and he's proving me right. I probably shouldn't.
2: All right, we'll come back. Darius will tell the Paul McCartney story, and he'll play his new single. We're back after this, Dan Patrick Show. Are you?
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8: I-10 eastbound near Craycroft. We still have a stalled vehicle sitting there. 10 westbound up to speed 19 in both directions. So you're looking good. 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
18: I'm Storm Tracker 4 meteorologist Dee Cortez. Another round of storms today, but it's not going to look like it did yesterday. Tucson only has a 20% chance for rain with a high of 90 degrees. Surrounding areas south and east of Tucson have better chances. I'm Storm Tracker 4 meteorologist Dee Cortez on News 4 Tucson.
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9: Maybe he's not a smiler.
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12: 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And you're about to hear some of the sound that was never broadcast. Like 21-year-old Taylor Swift imagining her future success.
14: Sometimes I get really overwhelmed when I think about like
0: 10 years from now, I'll be 30. What's the sound then? What are the choices I've made at that point? Oh my God, what does my life look like?
12: Then there are the people you may not recognize by name, but who witnessed some of the most important events in modern history. Along the way, I'll speak with some of the legendary correspondents who reported the stories, as well as those whose lives were altered after sitting down with 60.

0: Is he, who's the up in San Diego? Were we in San Diego?
1: Yeah, Utah State.
0: Utah State.
1: Yeah.
0: Remember that three big?
1: Yeah, the big three, yeah. And but I don't know. I don't feel like we saw a lot of that.
0: No.
1: But damn, he's been deadly with it. You know this so far.
0: There's a lot of things
2: we didn't see the craftiness because in college there's a little bit more defense in your NBA. In the NBA, oh my goodness, what was that? In the NBA now,
1: yeah,
2: there's not any defense, so you can be crafty with it and a little bit more plus, quote unquote sloppy.
0: We haven't seen him in 3-4 months. I mean, they're working on their game to do other things.
2: Mm-hmm.
0: And it's like I say this to some of the players that come through. Who's the only guy to hold Sean Elliott to 16 points a game? Lute Olson.
1: Yeah.
0: So you're not. who's the only? Because they're not allowed to do. Bibby, same thing. Yeah. You know, until Bibby was told by Lute at the end of that 97 years, says, go for it.
1: Yeah.
0: He was able to go for it. Yeah. You know what I'm saying?
1: Right.
0: So now Burries is able to go
1: he's
0: for it.
1: He's just doing what he's able to do.
0: Correct.
1: Yeah.
0: Correct.
1: No, I see. I hear.
0: You know? It's like when you let your kids out. Oh, you can come in about 11:30. 11 o'clock curfew. I'm sure they came in at 11:30, 11:29.
1: No.
0: They took advantage of what you gave
1: they
0: them.
1: They did. They took every bit of it. Mm-hmm. But, it's been cool to see those guys. Like, I don't sit down and watch those games, but, you know, I see a lot of highlights and clips and stuff like that. And, here's the thing that it seems to me is they seem to feel comfortable. They look comfortable. Mm-hmm. You know, playing.
0: Yeah.
1: And again, understanding who they're playing against and all that. But, you know, getting this during the summer and against these guys, they're going to, you know, it's going to give them a level of, call it confidence, whatever.
0: Yeah.
1: That you know, you know, they're going to show up to camp and they're going to feel like, okay, you know, I'm playing against pros.
0: Well, I think that's important for Burries as we spoke because when he first started the season, It took him a while. 5 games to get situated. And then we saw him kind of do it again in the tournament at the Final Four where it was like, oh, crap. I mean, it may be in other reasons, but it was a lot for him.
1: Yeah.
0: And maybe because Jaden Bradley got into foul trouble that he had to take over the point guard spot.
1: But, I just think those guys are going to be good. I think Jaden Bradley's going to be good.
0: Yeah, he hasn't had that many opportunities, but we'll see.
1: Yeah.
0: And Waka, I mean, he's coming on lately. Yeah. Again, we know that he can beat the crap out of the college kids.
1: Right.
0: And I'm sure he could do that to many of the pros. He's just built that way.
1: Yeah.
0: So we'll see if he gets an opportunity.
1: And with him, it's attitude. He's got a mean streak in him when he gets
0: Wouldn't
1: on
0: you
1: the
0: want
1: court.
0: Him on your roster?
1: I would. Yeah. I absolutely would.
0: Yeah. You know, you got 5 fouls. Go ahead. Go give them.
1: Yeah.
0: Go get the ball. You know?
1: Yep.
0: See what happens. Okay, cool. We have Perlman at 3:15, 3:17, and then we have Donovan Dixon, or Hicks, I'm sorry, at 4:15. What else is going on? Anything? We got Bub, how many days to less than 50?
2: Exactly 50.
0: 50?
2: Until Arizona football?
0: Game, right?
1: The first game?
2: Mm-hmm.
1: Yeah.
0: 50. You should be happy because you love this time of year.
1: Yeah. You know, I've been getting juiced up a little bit watching clips. I'm in the middle of the last year's ASU football game. And watched the first half of it a couple of days ago. Mm-hmm. I had to watch the second half. I forgot Arizona was losing that game at the half.
2: Yeah.
1: We were down 7-3.
2: It probably should have been more.
1: But then I remembered that, you know, the people that I'm on chats with, you know, they're all losing their minds. And I went back and Arizona's not going to lose this game. I said, ASU may not score again.
2: Yeah.
1: And I think they did, but late. I don't think they did. That was at 7 was all
0: that
1: they
0: was
1: got?
0: That was up there, right?
2: Yeah.
1: Yeah.
2: 23-7. Yeah.
1: I said, guys, Arizona's had opportunities to score and didn't. If they just stop doing that, they're going to win this game and win it by a lot. ASU is not going to score again, and then they didn't.
2: That was the story for most of the season. If Arizona just put it in the end zone instead of settling for field goals or missing field goals, a lot of those games last year are put to bed earlier.
1: Yeah. And so you know, there've been a lot of clips up there. You know, they showed a bunch of Noah Fifita touchdowns and different play, you know, running plays, and you know, it's been cool to start seeing that stuff.
0: Because you're the resident long guy here, old guy here, whatever you want to call yourself. Has there ever been a time going into a season you felt more comfortable with a quarterback coming back?
1: No.
0: It's even hard to think, right?
1: No, it's not. No, not even close. You know, I know that when Willie Tuatama was here, you felt pretty good about him. But, you know, the thing with Noah Fifita is he's done it for more seasons, mm-hmm. right?

0: you know, Anu Solomon, 2014, mm-hmm. Pac-12 South champions, had a great year. But you know, there were a lot of things that he had going for him. Mm-hmm. He had a good running, you know, Nick Wilson and then a bunch of receivers, and you know, the team was just really good, and you kind of thought he was a little maybe fragile, which he turned out to be, you know, with the concussions and stuff. I think going in, once Willie Tuatama had a couple of years under his belt, but you know, he struggled a little bit, you know.
1: Matt Scott?
0: Yeah. Matt Scott, when you knew he was going to be the quarterback that one year, his senior year, you were just happy that they had a quarterback that wasn't B.J. Denker, right?
2: Yeah.
0: You know, I think you can say, yeah, that you feel as good about the quarterback position.
1: Since when?
0: As you ever have. Ever.
1: What were you in 82? Tom Tunnicliffe.
0: You just felt he was limited.
1: In what
0: he
1: way?
0: He was slow and he was short.
1: I
0: mean, he was a good quarterback, but you didn't. I mean, were you happy you had him as coming back as your starting quarterback in 83? You did. But again, it was one of those things where if they don't have a good running game, and if he doesn't have, you know, a bunch of guys to throw the ball to, how good are these guys? Is he really going to be? You feel like Anu Solomon, he's making the team better. Whereas Tom Tunnicliffe had to have a really good team around him to be good.
1: Yeah.
0: You go back to Dan White.
1: Yeah.
0: Whose name was brought up.
1: Yeah.
0: You know, and you know, I love Dan White.
1: To me, that's kind of an indescript period.
0: But he was, you know, Dan White was, you know, just slow as molasses, mm-hmm. had a great arm. And again, you had to have so many other pieces. You feel like with Noah Fifita, it almost doesn't matter who's out there with him. You'd think he's going to be really good.
1: Mm-hmm. Mm-hmm.
0: That's how I feel about him. Even though his shortness and all that, his savvy, his leadership, his guts, you know, all those things, you know, add up and you think.
1: Okay. Would you pick him of the people you've listed, even the Nick Foles of the world, because he was here, what, early 2012-ish, 13, whatever the year it was. And all the guys
0: Nick Foles like 09
2: through 11.
1: Yeah. 11. Okay, so you have those guys.
0: Mm-hmm. Yeah.
1: You have those guys. Who are you picking first?
0: It's hard because. Because
1: you want Nick, to. You want to.
0: Nick Foles was really, really good. And
1: well, it took him a while to take over that position.
0: Well, yeah. Well,
1: Remember the kid from Syracuse or whatever it was?
0: Matt Scott started over him, right? And then he came in. In the middle of that season, and he got the starting job, and then Matt Scott went off and redshirted or whatever. Nick, you felt really good about Nick Foles, but similarly, to me, Nick Foles looked like the more pro-ready quarterback that Arizona ever had,
2: mm-hmm.
0: right? He looked like a pro quarterback when he was here.
2: Mm-hmm.
0: So you felt pretty good about him, but I don't remember us talking about the Heisman Trophy for any other quarterback at Arizona.
1: No.
2: Just one.
1: No. Who?
0: Khalil,
1: yeah, and that blew
0: up. That blew up immediately.
1: Right.
0: Yeah.
2: I was going to say, there's a little bit of an asterisk to this question, because if Rich Rodriguez comes back Khalil Tate's second year.
1: Could be different.
2: You probably feel a lot more secure.
0: Yeah.
2: You feel excited when you're going into a Kevin Sumlin, Khalil Tate partnership.
0: But
2: we obviously know the results.
0: If it had been Rich Rod and Khalil Tate.
1: That's a good point. Great point, actually.
0: My brother Rick, he swears, you know, because that team went what?
2: Five and seven
0: or something like that.
2: Yeah, because that ASU game was to make the bowl game.
0: And Rick's, he swears, he goes, if we don't fire Rich Rod, Arizona goes 10-2, 11-1
1: the transition would have been. The Arizona football trajectory would have been gone. Yeah. It would have been crazy.
0: Yeah.
1: Yeah. No.
2: Even that defense in Kevin Sumlin's first year wasn't bad.
0: Yeah.
1: Yeah.
2: They would have competed well in the Pac-12 South.
0: But again, as it is with Arizona, you know, Arizona football history, it was sitting right there in front of them, and they screwed it up.
1: And I think that's what you are concerned with. this year?
0: Well, yeah. Well, yeah.
1: And regardless of who's on the roster.
0: But I will tell you, I'm less concerned about the idea of a bad season after a really good season this year than any other time.
1: Really? Because?
0: Because
1: Noah?
0: Because of Noah Fifita. Because I believe...
1: Do you even know the name of the... Who's the backup?
2: Sawyer Anderson, I think it's his name. Anderson Sawyer, something like that. I can look this up.
0: Look, assuming he stays healthy, I think Arizona's going to be really good. Because he's proven that he's really good.
1: Yeah.
0: You know, he was good that the Jed Fish year, then, you know, the Brennan year, you know, all kinds of things went wrong.
2: That year he got fascinated with T-Mac, though.
0: Yeah. Well, that's because that's all he had.
1: Yeah, wouldn't you do?
0: Yeah, that's all he had.
2: I mean,
0: but then
2: clearly.
0: When you see what they did last year with him running it, and I just think they've put a team together that fits with what he's capable of doing, mm-hmm. and he's that good that I think he's going to be able to do it. And I think there's going to be a lot of people outside of our little circle of, you know, whether you want to say it's the Big 12 circle or even just the circle around here, around Arizona, that people are going to realize that how good he is and how they've underestimated him.
1: And we've talked about this, and specifically I have talked about him off the field. It's more of they love the dude because they play hard for him.
0: Right.
1: You know, it's like going to work every day and you want to go to work because you have a good boss.
0: Right.
1: So you work your ass off to prove that the team is good.
0: Right.
1: You know, whatever.
0: And I think we're going to see a lot of that.
2: Real quick before we go, take your pick between Sawyer Anderson and Mason Brayford. Quarterback number
1: and
2: two.
1: You're talking about Ray versus Juan. I don't know. I don't know who's who.
0: I couldn't given you an initial. I couldn't have given you. I don't know what those guys look like.
2: Oscar Rios might be that talented
0: there's that,
2: too.
0: Yeah, there's that kid. Yeah,
2: he might be that talented to be a quarterback too, in case emergency. Yeah. You know, who knows?
1: We'll see. It's a good debate to have, right?
0: Here's the thing, Steve, is that, you know, being an Arizona fan, I've always felt not very confident going into every football season.
1: And now you do.
0: Right. And this one, I feel something has to go wrong for them to not be good.
1: And good, good meaning what?
0: By good, I mean 9-10 games.
1: Ooh, okay. Here we go. Let's take the break. Come back with Mr. Perlman.
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1: How would you characterize today's game?
15: Yeah, it's massive. I mean, every time you make the postseason, you want to go on a deeper run than you have before. Obviously, last year we got knocked out in the second round, and that was suboptimal the year before in the Final Four. So, again, we're thrilled to be back in the postseason. It's not an easy thing to do. We play in a very tough division with a lot of great players and teams, and we're proud to be there, but obviously we want to move on, so it's going to take a strong performance tonight.
0: Well, I mean, what does it look like? Do you feel confident about this? Are you in a good spot?
15: So the way it sits is, you know, you sit in a pod, and the two best teams from our conference are matched up against, which is the Southwest Conference, which is mostly Southern California teams, and us and another team from Phoenix, and then you have us matched up against the NorCal Conference. So San Francisco City was the champions of that conference. So as the number two seed from our, we're going to meet them. And then the opposite game is the Ventura, who won our conference, who we tied during the season. And they're playing the Oakland team as well. So for us, again, right now, I believe all these games are a coin flip. All the teams have really talented players. Nobody's had an undefeated season or without blemishes. Everybody's got some injuries and some players that had to go back to college. So again, it really comes down to who is, makes good decisions in both parts of the field, the attacking and defending side, and then who's going to come up with the big moments. And we have in the past, so I have no reason to believe we couldn't do it tonight on a really nice grass field at Keyser Stadium, which is a very famous, used to have some dead shows, but it's an amazing soccer venue, and it's going to be a great night.
0: Is the stadium in San Francisco?
15: Yeah, that's correct.
0: It's still around?
15: Oh, it's still around, Jay. They redid the service. It's amazing. Yeah, great.
0: I'm old enough to remember the 49ers playing there. Like John Brody and those guys.
15: Oh my goodness. Are you gonna Norm Van Brocklin me on this show? What's gonna happen?
0: I'm telling you, man. All those guys, holy cow.
15: Listen, I don't need to know, but I kind of need to know. I mean, I'm glad I tapped into your childhood history here. But obviously, for us, it's going to you know, being on the road is always challenging, and there's been a number of challenges. But ultimately, you know, when the whistle blows and you're ready to do it for 90 plus minutes, we've proven we can show up. And so that's my expectation. We've had a good run to finish the season. We were on the edge of not qualifying. We came out with big moment after big moment, and that's why we're here. And hopefully we take that momentum forward.
1: They paved Paradise and put up a parking lot over there. Yeah, no, nice. Good for you. Are you there? Are you physically there? Or are you not with the team?
15: No, I'm not physically there. Sometimes I go, but, you know, for us, you know, with the travel, and I get a couple things this week in a charity golf tournament, and then I also have a honorary captain at the Sugar Skulls game, and I got to be out here shaking babies and kissing hands and really, you know, making sure the team continues to have the immense corporate and personal support that we've had in this community. So I'm really grateful for that. We have a unbelievable staff. If we were short-staffed or they need anybody, you know, they can call me in a heartbeat's notice and I'll fly out. But we're prepared. We have the right people on the bench there, and hopefully they'll be able to execute. And maybe next week, if we advance on to the Western Conference Finals, I'll be able to be there, and I'm hoping to do that.
1: This may be a dumb question from me to you. I know you were on the show last week, but because coaches love their teams or you know, whatever they think of them, did this team exceed expectations to this point, or exactly what you thought?
15: No, I think right now we're at the way where we've met expectations. You know, we expected to be a playoff team. When I looked at this roster on paper, we had obviously as talented as a team as we've had going forward. Obviously, at the beginning of the season, we sat 2-1-4, and we were struggling to get points on the road and really struggling to score goals from our top guys. You know, we had sort of a tough moment, but we finished the season very strong with a lot of offensive output from a lot of different players, and we showed grit and determination and shored things up defensively. And really, I feel like, you know, we're not playing on, you know, with, you know, as you would call it, house money. But ultimately, you know, when you go to the playoffs, unless you've run the table or have been clearly dominant in your league, I mean, your expectations are there's going to be a lot of close games. You hope you can be on the right side of them. And it really is going to come down to, you know, as you go forward, the first game, obviously, you know, you have to have quality. But the truth is, you know, health, injuries, red cards, yellow cards, you know, players getting called back to the division. There's so many outside factors in this league that don't necessarily occur in all professional leagues. So the trick is depth, and the trick is getting some production from places maybe you wouldn't think you'd have it. And we've done that the last four games. So I'm hoping that trend continues, and I trust in Coach Pineda to, you know, get the most out of what we have.
0: John, do you build your program with certain ways of playing in mind? And what I mean by that is, you know, when you talk about an NFL coach or an NBA coach or a college coach, football or basketball, you know, this guy's a defensive coach. That guy's an offensive coach. This guy's an X's and O's coach. This guy's a, you know, a player's coach. Are you targeting certain types of players that play a certain type of way, the way you want your teams to play? You see what I'm trying to get at?
15: Yeah, absolutely. So Sebastian and I talk about style of play, and you know, he played under me, and we have similar philosophies, although his is a little bit different. But ultimately, we're an attacking style team. We like to keep the ball on the ground. We're not direct. We like to move the ball around and tire teams out and make them chase. We like to attack with our outside backs, so we have players that can cut inside. So sometimes we'll put a left-sided player on the right side and a right-sided player on the left side, so we can create room for outside backs to cross balls in, preferably on the ground from the dead ball line. And then we usually have a strong Tucson base and a strong base of Latino players. Because again, Seb is from Colombia and he understands, you know, stylistically what he wants from those attacking positions and the different. So we try to mix the types of players we have. We want to have players that can play in different ways. Mm-hmm. And so sometimes our roster will alter depending on whether on the road or who we're facing or what kind of player. But ultimately, you know, the bottom line is you've got to have good attacking players. You have to have an experienced back four with strong goalkeeping. I mean, that's not going to change across. But again, when you're going to look at this World Cup final, you're going to look at, you know, what Argentina is going to try to do is they're going to try to disrupt, you know, Spain by being very physical and you know, borderline, you know, chippy, I guess. I don't want to call it dirty because I don't think that's really what it is. But they're going to make them pay on challenges, and they're going to make players pay from the ball goes to the middle, and they're going to exert some pressure and make people uncomfortable. So we want to have, on the defensive side, energy to press and make people uncomfortable. We also want to have attacking players that can calm themselves in the final moment and finish in different ways. So we scored lots of different types of goals this year, and I think the team's balanced, but you can always use more attacking prowess. You can always use another great defender. But, yeah, we definitely have a style of play, and our style of play has been possession-based. We're quick to counterattack. We like to do that. And we have guys that are good individually, 1v1, and those types of duels. So.
1: Yeah, okay. Go ahead. Ask him real quick about, well, Sunday is the finals, right, of the World Cup, but you wanted to ask him a quick question about USA.
0: Oh, okay. So, okay, since the USA lost, and there's this narrative now, and, you know, there's been a lot of things said a lot of different ways. Because, look, you know, the feeling, I think, like, at least my feeling is, and I think this was expressed in a lot of different ways by a lot of different people, is that, because they said USA just can never get past this. And I'm like, well, because that's what USA soccer is, right? You know, you go to France, you go to Argentina, you know, their best athletes are, you know, are on their soccer teams. The best athletes in the U.S. play basketball, play football, play baseball. There's a lot of other options. And so maybe you're not getting the best athletes in the country to be playing soccer. Then there's the whole other narrative of who gets to play soccer, particularly youth soccer, because of the cost of clubs and all that type of stuff. How is this ever going to fix, or can it ever fix? Or is this just kind of what the USA will sort of always be? That's sort of a big question for you, but, you know, there's just a lot of opinions on this.
15: Well, I think a lot has changed. So the simple narrative that, well, let's start with the youth development that, you know, certain players don't get to play on the best teams because it's a pay-to-play pyramid, and the better you get, the more you have to pay. Now, that narrative has changed a bit now that you have MLS teams, USL teams in the country that are there's more fully funded academies in the U.S. than there's ever been. There's more opportunity for a young player in a club that's a pay-to-play to go to an MLS club where they don't have to pay anything. So there's a lot more pathways, but not as many as there are in other countries.
0: Right.
15: And it's hard for some of those players to be seen to be advanced into a non-pay-to-play situation because the pay-to-play people tend to get a lot of the opportunities and dollars related to that. So it's tricky in that sense. As far as the best athletes, you know, what I would say is, you know, obviously you have some athletes, you know, like Hunter Freeman is Antonio Freeman's son. So as some of these football players, their sons want to play soccer, it's become more popular. You know, like I said, a big deal has been the video game side of it, people playing FIFA and it becoming more prevalent in, you know, just everyday, you know, kid society and popularity. But ultimately you have a point in the sense that, you know, soccer sits here behind basketball, you know, definitely NFL football and, you know, probably somewhere, you know, with baseball and hockey there is, you know, in its levels of popularity. But ultimately, if you're a young player and you're a great athlete and you want to help your family out of a situation or you want to improve your life, you want to live in the U.S., you're not doing it on an MLS contract for the most part. Mm-hmm. You know, a mid-tier lefty relief pitcher that does middle relief is making more money than the top American players in U.S. soccer. So, and then when you look at ads and your ads are LeBron and the commercials, you know, I mean, we're seeing more of it now, you know, with Pulisic and during the World Cup, but ultimately your sponsorship opportunities, all those are muted or not, soccer are not at the level unless you're a Messi, and especially not for domestic players in this country right now. So when you're looking for aspiration, you're looking for people who you want to be like and do that, you know, you want to be like Mike, you want to be like LeBron. Those are the people front and center, and they're making great money, and they're in the top, and they're playing in arenas in this country, and they have great lives, and they're on cribs and whatever. So that's part of it as well. So again, we're further than we were. This team is better than other teams that have gone to where we are. But in our country, where you would expect us to finish, where it's popularity, where our history is, what we're trying to catch up to, it's going to take quite a bit of time. what we would like is a clearer plan, right, from our federation. We change coaches, we change directors, we change, you know, styles of play based on who wins the cup. And, you know, I'd really like us to establish what we feel like best suits, you know, our culture. And you know, and I think our national team started that way. We were rugged, we were tough, we were hard out, we were, nobody wanted to play us, you know, and we wanted so much to have more of an attractive style of play that maybe some of the toughness was removed for a few years. But I feel like ultimately, you know, people want to say we haven't made progress. I think we have. I think some of these young players are going to get better. I think we're going to have more players playing in Europe that are used to that high level, that are ready to aspire to big moments. And at the end of the day, you know, we're still a top 20 country, and we're possibly a top 15 country now. And we just have to keep going. I mean, it's never going to be easy. And it's just like anything else. I mean, people do catch up. I mean, yeah. The Europeans caught up in basketball, you know. Yeah. I'm not, obviously you can get there if the motivation is there, the coaching is there, if the player pool gets bigger and we get better athletes and they're trained better from younger ages. In a lot of ways, all that's happening. But again, yeah, you don't want people to have to pay exorbitant amounts of money, and you want to get those players into systems where they're going to develop, and you want those systems to be in the United States, because people do want to live in, they want to live in their home country and they want to play here. It's the best place in the world to live. And, and most people dream of their parents being able to see them play, not having to fly to Germany to see them play, you know? So I think there's a lot of reasons why. But to pinpoint one would be naive, and to say that I have the answers would also be naive.
1: Let me go there. One last quick question regarding Jay's kind of follow-up, maybe. So you can't give yourself nicknames, right? So we won't hear. I think watching the World Cup, for people who really don't see it very often, don't follow it until now, and they say, how come we can't be better? Well, they just haven't watched enough soccer. So because you can't give yourself a nickname, what do other countries think about the United States soccer?
15: I think it's, you know, it's probably, you know, I mean, I don't think we're a blue blood. I don't think anyone, we don't carry the kind of fan support and the kind of fear and kind of intimidation that other teams face. But I think people respect a lot of the American players. I mean, they're buying a lot of our players, young. Top club teams are looking here in the U.S. at 15, 16, 17-year-olds to move on to their country. So there's a lot of money being invested in U.S. talent being pulled out of here, and that's happening very consistently. So again, I think other countries, the people in the know, value U.S. players and value the talent that's coming out of here. But, you know, also, again, remember, you know, to play in Europe, you have to have a certain amount of national team games, certain amount of berths. So, you know, sometimes getting the players over there early is very difficult to do in those developmental moments, and to be able to secure them into contracts. And it's much easier to do that in countries like, you know, Germany than it is in Spain or England or some of the top leagues in that way. So there's a lot of complexities to it, but ultimately I think we're respected. I think we're more respected in the more knowledgeable people, but I think the overall fan of Argentina is not going to say that the U.S. is somebody they fear. It's Brazil, it's France, it's Spain. I mean, still countries that have produced, you know, more top players and have produced more international results.
1: Yeah. Lastly, okay, so you play tonight, 7:30 or 7, right? Give me the time. And you having a watch party somewhere?
15: Yeah, 7:30 tonight. We're at Corbett's. It's going to be great. We have a watch party going on. You can watch it on Sports Engine Play, which is free. And you can just look it up, type in FC Tucson, and you'll see USL League 2 playoffs. But obviously, come out to Corbett's. We have some merch discounts. We have some giveaways like we always do. And you'll be amongst FC Tucson fans and ownership and staff that are really excited about this opportunity tonight.
1: Thank you. Thank you, Jonathan. Good luck.
0: Best of luck, John.
15: Thank you for having me, Steve. Appreciate
1: All right.
15: you.
1: All right. Take care. Yeah, well, let's go to break real quick. We'll talk more about this and more, because it's funny because people don't really watch soccer, right? And all of a sudden, we did well, but did we? You know, how good are we? And, well, I think they did exactly where you thought they were going to end up.
0: Well, I was going to make a real quick comment about it's what we see every day. Mm-hmm. Brazil, Argentina, France, Spain, they're Ohio State, mm-hmm, Michigan, mm-hmm, Notre Dame, and the U.S. is Arizona.
1: Yeah. No, I'm glad the perspective is correct. You're not
0: right.
1: You're not wrong. You think you are, but you're not.
0: And occasionally you're going to rise up and be up there. but you're not going to be able to sustain it.
1: He's listening to me finally. I'm done here. You take over. He's finally listening to me.
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30: John Polk was my nemesis. I knew in order to live a rich and fulfilling life, one where I was equal under the law and could be happy and fulfilled, I needed to defeat the message that John Polk was peddling.
31: I'm John Polk. For years, I was the poster boy of the conversion therapy movement. the ex-gay who married an ex-lesbian and traveled the world telling my story of how I changed my sexuality from gay to straight. I wore the label of ex-gay with pride. That was all until, well, we'll get to that part.
30: He's like a car wreck, and then people can't keep their eyes off him. He evokes a reaction. He did with me.
0: I remember it being a major blow to the evangelical community to see one of their brightest, hottest stars go down.
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31: But you've never heard the real story.
30: I hated him. 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
31: So join me as I peel back the layers and expose what happened to me in the midst of conversion therapy, to shine a light on what the ex-gay movement does to people and the pain it continues to cause. And as I look, too, at the harm I did from within it. 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
7: Golf game today, man. It was steamy out there. It wasn't super hot, you know, temperature-wise.
1: Yeah.
7: And we had a lot of cloud cover most of the time. But it was steamy, man.
1: This is the worst.
7: Do I smell bad?
1: You're far from us. It's hard to say.
7: I feel like I smell bad.
1: You do need some gum.
7: I almost came straight from the golf course. I went home for like 10 minutes.
1: Would you like to reassert?
7: No, suits. It's not my breath. It's my, the rest of me.
2: All the time, sure, yeah.
1: Wouldn't you say...
2: Nothing's different today.
1: You're a native, Juan, and you've been here, you're a native too, that this is the worst time of year in Tucson where it's muggy and hot? No. Muggy and hot to me is the worst time of year in Tucson.
7: I don't mind it.
1: What's the worst time of year? Or there's no worst time?
2: When it's straight hot, which is usually mid-May through June.
7: Yeah.
1: So but, like when 12 and 15, no humidity? Or no, just dry heat?
2: Mm-hmm.
1: I take that dry heat any day.
7: I just don't think it's awful anytime. You know, I've told this story a million times. The hottest I've ever been in my entire life was a July day in Washington, D.C. I should say Baltimore. I took Adam would have been like four, okay, and we went to an Orioles game at whatever their ballpark is called, I can't remember, and we had my company had gotten us lower level seats. We had some lawyers in D.C. so we had seats down in like 10 rows up, so we were in the sun. It was a 1 o'clock game against the Yankees, Orioles and Yankees, 1 o'clock game. And it was hot as hell, and the sun was just beating down on us. And I'm just watching the game, and then I looked at Adam, and he was about to pass out from heat stroke. I thought I killed him, and so we had to go in the sit in the concourse, and watch, and just sat on the floor and watched the game on TV for three innings until I felt like it was safe to take him back out, and our seats were in the shade. And then I drove him back to where my wife and my daughter were waiting for us at her uncle's house, and he fell asleep in the back, and I pulled over to check his breathing because I thought I might have killed him. That's the hottest I've ever been.
1: He lost his vote for Father of the Year.
7: I've never been hotter in my life, and the temperature wasn't 100 degrees, but with the humidity and everything else, it was worse than anything I've ever had here. I mean, I played... At the time, and this would have been in 1989 or so, at the time, I played 36 holes of golf on the hottest day in Phoenix at that time.
1: 122.
7: Yeah, 122. I played 36 holes that day.
1: It was 117 here. I remember I was by the pool. And I'm thinking, oh, this is pretty cool.
7: Well, we were at Gainey. You ever heard of Gainey Ranch? We were at Gainey Ranch. Yeah, That's where we played, okay?
1: I know that place.
7: So when we finished... We walked off the golf course with our clubs still over our shoulders, went and set them down by the pool, just took off our shoes and socks and shirts and jumped in the pool, and there was like an oil slick around us. It was gross.
1: Yeah, that makes sense. To me, though, the mugginess is what's bad.
2: You take the trade-off, though, with the rain. It cools off the city.
1: Oh, yeah. No question. And it's going to come through now here in a bit. So
7: well, one of the guys I was golfing with today, we were debating, because he was saying he'll take this heat over the dry heat.
1: Oh no.
7: All day.
1: No.
2: Oh no.
7: And I
2: no.
7: said, I said, I don't think so.
1: No.
7: I said, I don't think so.
1: No, well, he was March. March was 107 or whatever it was, remember?
7: Yeah. Mm-hmm. But it wasn't that hot. I don't think it got to 90 degrees.
1: Well, today you mean?
7: Today.
1: Today, yeah.
7: It was a little breezy. It was a nice day. It was a little muggy.
1: Yeah.
7: It was a little muggy, And, you know, being on a golf course, it was, you know, it was wet and stuff like that. Mm-hmm. But I didn't mind it at all. I, you know, there are times that I've gone golfing, you know, in the summertime. Mm-hmm. And I don't know that if I'm going to make it to the end. And I easily finished, you know.
1: Mm-hmm. No, I get it. It hasn't rained yet, but it's smuggy. Yeah. I mean, it's, I just
2: don't, it's like coming.
1: It. Yeah. Okay. Anything from the Perlman thing? But I do agree with you. I think that United States people think, who don't know, because they're watching it here for the first time, and they were good. They were supposed to get to this place.
7: Yeah.
1: Maybe even one step ahead.
7: Yeah.
1: It's the eight. But it is what it is.
7: They especially got to where soccer. They got to.
1: Yeah. Soccer especially is true to form.
7: Yeah.
1: Pretty much true to form.
7: Yeah. Well, the one thing I will say is that, what's his name? Christian Pulisic, that's his name, who said, oh, this is just the beginning. And Dan Patrick, he said, the beginning, this is the same thing that's been going on for 40 years. Don't tell me it's the beginning. This is the exact same thing. Don't tell me there's something that has started.
2: Mm-hmm.
7: This is where the USA has been for decades.
2: Yeah. Been the beginning for 40 years.
7: Yeah, don't tell me this is the beginning of anything. This is where we've been. This is who we are. Mm-hmm. It's not the beginning. Now, if they had gotten to the final eight, now you say, okay, this is the beginning. No, you got to where you always get to.
2: Mm-hmm.
7: So don't tell me it's any different.
1: And if you don't get to this spot, then they wonder what happened.
7: What the hell's going wrong? Yeah, wrong, right.
2: To that same analogy, you know, Arizona gets to the Holly Bowl, New Mexico Bowl, whatever. You're supposed to be there.
1: It's a very spectacular year
2: if you get to the Fiesta Bowl.
7: Yeah, you hope for every so often.
2: And here's the thing.
7: It comes together and you get to,
2: The USA fans, similar to Arizona fans, they're not happy with New Mexico Bowls or Holiday Bowls.
7: Right.
2: They want to be
7: in the New Year's Six Bowl,
2: Well, but then when you stop making that New Mexico Bowl and you're not making anything at all, then you kind of start missing that New Mexico Bowl.
7: Yeah. How unhappy were we after 70-7, right?
2: Yeah.
1: Well, look, basketball, what's the minimum? What's the minimum?
7: The minimum is Sweet 16.
1: Yeah. And even then, sometimes you're thinking,
7: I mean, like this last year,
1: it would have been
7: if they hadn't gotten to the Final Four, it wouldn't have been a disaster, but it would have been disappointing.
1: It would have been disappointing. Whatever here specifically because they were that good.
7: This team was that good.
1: Yeah, they could have come on the other side of the bracket. Who's it?
2: UConn and Illinois.
1: And maybe they may not have been. Who knows?
7: They would have beaten both. Who knows? Those teams.
1: Yeah. Get to the finals and you lose to Michigan, kind of the same way.
7: Michigan was a beast.
1: You're thinking, okay, we ran into, could have been the second best team in the country. They weren't.
7: Right.
1: Maybe third, but they could have been the second best.
7: Yeah.
1: Just by our eyes, right?
2: It also could have been a thing of you lose to UConn or Illinois, and you're thinking, well,
7: should have beat those guys.
2: Yeah.
1: Yeah. Yeah. And you already beat one of them.
2: A lot of what ifs.
7: Yeah. Right. But I just think that, and I know there's people who are passionate about soccer, and they, like I'm passionate about Arizona, and I want them to get, to the playoff, or I want them to get to the Rose Bowl, and it hurts when they don't. And there's people who are passionate about soccer as well. And they're like bummed that was the best they could do again this year. Now, the problem with that is they got to wait 4 more years before they get to try it again. Whereas we come back every year.
1: Do you follow it as much? I know Ray's not here, but do you follow it as much as Ray or whomever?
2: U.S. soccer?
1: U.S. soccer.
2: Soccer, no, I don't.
1: Because my question would be Mexico, were they content to where they ended up? Because every day was a party, and they did well. As well as the United States team, didn't they? I think eventually.
2: Yeah.
1: What's the difference in happiness?
7: Right.
1: You know what I'm saying?
7: Right.
1: Are they saying, oh, we should have gotten more, or this is where we are?
2: It's really weird, you bring that up, because I still think there's the same level of disappointment between the U.S. and Mexico and where they ended up, but the Mexico fans had a lot better reaction to it, USA, there was all doom and gloom. We should have been better. Mexico, well, thanks for the ride.
7: Well, sports fans in the U.S., U.S. fans, like just U.S. people in general, think that U.S. should dominate in everything.
1: Mm-hmm. Yeah, no, and that's
7: whether
1: why I wanted to
7: soccer,
1: go there.
7: Whether it's a war, whether it's a, just think that the U.S. should be best, the best at everything. Mm-hmm. And when they're not, they go, what the hell?
1: Well, that's to your question to Perlman initially. Yeah. That's exactly what I was thinking. That's probably why you were asking it.
7: Yeah.
1: And the
7: thing of it is that until the U.S. puts the same level of commitment to soccer that the other countries do, this is what the U.S. is going to be. Yeah. And guess what? It's not happening because it's baseball, it's basketball, it's football, it's even golf.
2: Mm-hmm. I also think that level of disappointment and I guess frustration for the USA fans is because it happened on your home turf.
7: Yeah.
2: Same thing with Mexico. Mexico was upset that it happened in the Azteca. U.S. fans were not happy that it happened on U.S. soil. I think if this happens anywhere else in the world, it's not as much of an outrage.
7: Yeah, maybe. Yeah, you might be right.
1: And they
7: that.
1: Got to see it. They got to see it.
7: Because they went to it. They put a lot into it. You know, we watched the game. I watched the games. I watched. Mm-hmm. I didn't sit through a game. You know, start to finish any games other than the U.S. games.
2: Mm-hmm.
7: Because I was interested.
1: Will you watch Sunday?
7: If I'm not doing anything, I got to cut the grass.
1: you can do that at 10 o'clock, whatever time.
7: I got to cut the grass. I got some honeydews.
2: He's got some kids to yell at.
7: Okay, I can tell you this. It will be on. But will I sit down and watch it? Probably. What I'm probably going to do is channel surf between the British Open and the soccer match. Well, the British Open might be close to Andy by the time.
1: I also think that you found a lot of fans that you didn't have before, given that the games are so good.
7: Yeah.
1: You know what I'm saying?
7: It was fun. And the way I was watching, I've been watching the World Cup up to now, is that I keep an eye on the scores.
2: Mm-hmm.
7: And then if it's a close game with 10 minutes left, I turn it on. Mm-hmm. And then PKs, ended in PKs.
2: Those are the best.
7: I was bleeding. You know, I was bleeding out my eyes watching those and didn't even care which team won.
2: Yeah. Except
7: for the one time that Morocco was in one and I thought I had Morocco in the pool that I'm in. And I was rooting like hell for them. And then I went and checked my pool and I found out I didn't have Morocco. And I'd given my blood to those guys.
2: No, it's been a very entertaining.
7: It was. It's been fun to watch.
2: Tournament because a lot of these teams were on the attack from the get-go.
7: But guess what? When it ends on Sunday, I'm not going to care about it again for another 4 years.
1: You and thousands or millions of others.
2: You must be an Argentina fan.
7: Me?
2: Yeah. Because I'm sure they're not paying attention until 10 minutes left when they start scoring all their goals. Yes. That's crazy.
7: Okay, so on Friday, we're at Bob Dobbs for lunch. Why? And the game is on. Okay, and there's 10 minutes left in the game. England's up by one. Instead of sitting there and watching, I said, I'm going home. But I turned it on Sirius. I have Sirius in my car. And I turned it on, and I got pissed off that I missed the two goals. I got home, and I ran in this house. Like, God dang it, I missed the two goals.
1: Yeah, you're talking about Wednesday.
7: Oh, it was Wednesday, today's not Friday. Today's Friday. Yeah. Wednesday. You know, and I was up. I was bummed. So I'm looking through Twitter to see because I wanted to see the goals.
1: Yeah.
2: That was crazy.
1: No, they're flying while they see their pants, but they're still flying.
7: Yeah.
1: Yeah, so.
2: Who do you have right now? Argentina?
7: Yeah.
1: I have Spain.
2: Yeah, Spain.
1: I Spain. They've only given up one goal.
2: Congratulations, Argentina.
7: I have Spain in my pool, but I'm out of it. I can't win anything. I did not take Argentina because I thought Messi was old and would not be great, and he has been.
2: No, I was shocked because I think it was already 3 days into the tournament. And Argentina finally plays, and I said, he's playing? I thought it was his last one last time.
7: Yeah, that's what I thought.
2: I was so shocked.
1: Yeah. Can we go? Do we need to go?
2: Yeah, let's go. Let's go ahead and go.
1: Okay.
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18: Hey, you know how the world's kind of in a real scary place right now with the horrible stories we hear about every week? I'm Robert Evans. I'm a journalist, and I cover the international fascist movement. And in 2019, July of that year, I decided to do something a little bit different. Instead of covering horror, I wanted to go look for hope. And I found it in a place you might find kind of unlikely, northeastern Syria. The region I visited is known as Rojava, and when the Western media covers it, they mostly just refer to these people as the Kurds. Since 2013, a loose alliance of revolutionaries over there have been fighting to not just drive back ISIS, but to establish something of a utopia, an egalitarian, feminist, eco-conscious community in a place that previously had known mostly war and terror. In the Women's War, I'll take you to this place, and I'll introduce you to the revolutionaries fighting to build it. Brave women who battle for equality with an AK-47, with a spade, and with a pen. Follow me as I travel to a land of war and hope, a place trapped on the edge of utopia and oblivion. I'm Robert Evans. Listen to The Women's War.
2: The Tucson Sugar Skulls, they have their final home match against Northern Arizona this Sunday, 4:30 at Tucson Arena.
7: 4:30.
2: Okay.
7: They need to win.
2: They need to?
7: Well, maybe, because them and the San Antonio Gunslingers, mm-hmm. they're two games apart with two games left each. If Tucson loses two and San Antonio wins two, mm-hmm. San Antonio's in the playoffs.
2: Okay.
7: The thing is, San Antonio's got to play the Rattlers this Sunday.
2: There you go. And So even if
7: the Sugar Skulls lose, and if the Rattlers beat San Antonio, the Sugar Skulls are in the playoffs.
2: Okay. So they're just hoping at minimum for a Gunslinger's loss.
7: I mean, San Antonio's 4-10 can still get in the playoffs. That's crazy.
2: That is crazy. Right now, the Sugar Skulls stand at 6-8. They're on a 2-game losing streak, but they're going to try to end the home season on a good note.
7: I mean, I know they lost in Northern Arizona the other day, but that was on the heels of having beaten the Rattlers, and
2: they obviously
7: came out flat and lost to those guys. They should beat them.
2: Yep. After that, they'll travel to San Diego for the home season finale before hopefully a playoff.
7: Right, and then they might have to go back and play them again.
1: So let me ask you, I need your impartial opinion.
7: Okay.
1: Because you're somewhere and you're local. Pretty good year for the Sugar Skulls?
7: If they get in the playoffs, yeah. That's the goal, right? It's a first-year coach. I think that, you know, with the new ownership and stuff like that, it's a step forward. I think that, I'm for everybody out there, I work for the Rattlers.
1: And, but you were in the house with the Sugar Skulls.
7: Right. But I worked for the Sugar Skulls for a few years, been working for the Rattlers this year. You know, Kevin Guy, the head coach of the Rattlers, former owner of the Sugar Skulls, he's got a lot of respect for the Sugar Skulls. He goes, we know when we play them, it's a hard game. Sure. Now, the Rattlers beat the crap out of them the first time around, but then, you know, a few weeks ago, after the Rattlers beat them by 50 points and then lost to them the next time they played them. And then the game last week, it was a hard game. So, and look, and I've said this a million times, I'm rooting for the Sugar Skulls. You want the Sugar Skulls to be successful because it helps the league, mm-hmm. you know, to be successful. So if they can get the fan base to, you know, support the team and all.

0: Another one of Bad News Bears. You don't remember that one?
1: you lose this one, you feel even worse.
0: Yeah.
1: Even worse.
0: Now you don't get anything.
1: Yeah. Couldn't even get third place.
0: I can't imagine any of those guys would want to be playing in that game.
1: No. Diamondbacks start the second half of their season tonight against St. Louis. It's U of A night, Steve. Are you going to drive up real quick?
2: Yeah, I'm not a U. Yeah. Ask Jay.
0: My son is going.
2: I'm not the U of A.
0: Adam is going.
1: They stand at 49 and 47. They start a three-game series with St. Louis.
2: I should ask you, are you going? Want to make a road trip?
1: I was invited. I almost went, but, you know, I care about the show, Steve, so much.
2: I was almost
0: speaking, speaking of, I'm off on August 7th.
2: So you're not here next in August 7th? Okay.
0: Yeah.
2: You're going to have to remind me.
0: I will. Forget. That's my birthday, and the Dodgers are playing in Phoenix that night. Okay. That's where we're going.
1: Speaking of U of A, Steve, does the name Diplo mean anything to you?
2: Diplo, just those dots that you put your dip stuff
0: in? Those are dipping dots.
1: Yeah, Diplo. Diplo, baby.
2: Well, ask Jay.
1: Diplo, does that mean
0: I've heard the name, but I don't know what it is.
1: He's headlining the...
0: Oh, it's a guy.
1: Yes, it's a guy.
2: It's not that diarrhea disease.
0: I was going to say, isn't that like an app or a browser or something?
1: He's headlining the Dusk Music Festival post-move for U of A basketball after the red and blue game.
0: Okay.
2: Where did, you know, James Taylor go? Or where, you know, Diplo, I don't know. Diplo.
1: Willie Nelson?
2: Yeah. It'd be a little smelly.
0: You got to have it. You got to have something for the kids at that thing.
2: Yeah. And let me ask you something, because we talked about this a few times. In addition to the fajita pocket. To make the McHale Center better in terms of festivity.
0: Mm-hmm.
2: I'm saying let's have sing-alongs in the timeouts where, you know, it's
1: Sweet Caroline.
2: Blah, blah, blah. And people, because it's a mix of old and a mix of young.
1: Classics.
2: And you can have stuff like that rather than sitting waiting for the girl with the dogs running around and the people on trikes doing all these things where it'd be more. What do you think? Because you're too busy working on numbers.
0: Yeah.
2: Now you're not going to be that guy.
0: I don't know. I mean... Look, I'm one of those guys who doesn't like all the promos and stuff like that, that timeouts. But that's the get off my lawn guy. You know, they've got to make money with that stuff. And I've come to understand that more being involved with the Indoor Football League since the Sugar Skull started, how important that revenue is and that you got to do that in order to survive basically.
2: Yeah, yeah.
0: So I don't have a problem with it. And again, all these years, you know, doing basketball during timeouts, I'm busy, you know, so I'm not even paying attention to what's going on, unless the wiener dog races. Okay. Wiener dog races, we're betting on them.
2: It's always something.
0: I miss the halftime show if I find out that the wiener dogs are running, then I stick around and we take bet. We take bets.
1: Steve, you don't want to go see DJ Tom E?
2: Tommy E, is he going to be the secret guest?
0: Easy. Oh, yeah.
1: No.
0: Answer your question, Steve. I'm not hugely fond of all the stuff that they do as far as that goes, but I understand why they have to do it.
1: Mm-hmm.
0: You know,
2: I'm just talking about music and just to make it more lively. We've been there 40 years. You've been there longer than me.
0: I'm not singing anyways.
1: No. That's a shame, honestly. After all these years crunching the numbers, you're not going to sing now?
0: I ain't singing.
1: You're going to sing from home?
0: I don't even sing Bear Down.
1: You don't?
0: I don't.
2: Do you know the words?
1: That's weird.
0: Yeah, I know the words.
1: That's weird.
2: Do you know the words?
1: Yes.
0: I did see.
2: Is that a requirement for guys?
1: Requirement in my house. Yeah.
2: I
0: was at one of those road trip things at the Trail Dust Town Savoy Opera House with, and Lamont, not Lamont, Ricky and Cecil were there and, you know, Desiree and everybody. And I went to it to support Adam because he was there. So I did sing it that day because I thought, if Desiree doesn't see me singing, it's going to reflect bad on Adam. So I sang the dang thing. But I generally don't.
2: Okay.
1: Cole Pete last showed out for the Phoenix Suns in the Summer League on Wednesday. He had 19 points, 6 for 13 from the field. He's officially shut down for the rest of the Summer League games.
2: Good for him. Good for him. And Burry's this, there was a list, I think it's in the Review Journal, somebody, SB Nation did a list of the top 7-8 people. He was not on that list. For performers in the Summer League, guess who was number one?
0: Burry's.
2: Yep. Mm-hmm. Yeah.
1: Yeah, that's kind of my site, so.
2: Okay. Go ahead.
1: I have to know.
2: Oh, did you come up with
1: it? I didn't come up with it.

0: It's from the, okay, the head site.
1: Okay.
0: From the head site.
1: I was wondering.
0: That. You brought this up. NFL suspends Arizona Cardinals executive for violating gambling policy. Insider information, stuff like that. Can't be doing that, Steve.
1: For betting?
0: He didn't bet. He just gave insider information.
1: Okay.
2: Oh, that's what he was doing?
0: Mm-hmm.
2: Dummy.
1: It's like the dude from the Trump. Oh,
0: he does say he participated, but it wasn't.
1: It's like the Trump guy.
2: Oh, the guy who the had his speech. Yeah, and he was betting on his speeches.
1: Well, he wrote the damn thing.
2: Exactly. Well, that's what Kelce gets for allowing people to bet on anything.
1: I don't understand that. I don't even understand that.
2: I don't even know much about it. I haven't looked at their website or anything.
0: The only time I like betting outside of sports and stats and all that is the Super Bowl. How many commercials are going to be in the first break? How long is the national anthem going to be? Yeah. Those ones, heads or tails.
2: Yeah.
0: I got it right last year, by the way.
2: 50-50.
0: Yeah, I'm very proud of that. Everyone at that watch party I was at said, tails never fails, right? I said, watch it be heads. And it was heads.
2: There you go, man.
0: Unofficial Big 12 preseason media rankings for football came out. Unofficial, just from gatherings from different media stations. Any surprise as number one?
1: Texas Tech.
0: And then
2: BYU.
0: Mm-hmm.
1: I'm surprised the three, if I'm got Arizona.
2: Yeah.
0: It's a tie.
1: Arizona and Utah.
0: Jay.
2: Houston.
0: Yes. Houston.
1: Well,
0: as tied for third place. Utah.
1: This is a compilation of something?
0: Mm-hmm.
1: By whom?
0: Or just different.
2: Somebody compiled all the media.
0: I have no idea.
1: Because you could have gone to two people and it was a short list, right? Or three people.
0: That was the tie.
1: Arizona, three. Okay.
0: I would have them at five.
1: We talked about this, didn't we? Last time,
0: I
1: four?
0: Think so.
1: Four, maybe?
2: I think four or five is a good place for them.
0: Take a pick between them and Houston.
2: But I don't know. How good is Houston? I don't
0: know. They have their quarterback back.
1: They were good last year.
2: Arizona's got their quarterback back, too.
1: They did well last year, too.
0: They beat Arizona.
1: Yeah.
0: It was the loss before the streak.
2: Yeah, yeah.
1: Because they were good. They were halfway decent last year.
0: Yeah.
2: That's right. That was like a morning game, right?
1: Yeah.
0: Yeah, it was a noon game, something like that.
1: Mm-hmm.
0: ASU at number seven.
1: Okay.
0: And that's all I got, Steve.
1: For your breaking news?
0: Yep.
1: All right. Got a lot of time left.
0: 50 days until Arizona football.
1: Okay, let's just do 1 minute. We can get a hold of the Vegas guy here. We're going to get a hold of Donovan Dixon, talk about the summer league, talk more about Koa and breweries and wherever else he's seen out there.
2: This is the time that I start getting pretty fired up about football.
0: Mm-hmm.
2: You know, we're
1: 50.
2: A few weeks away from the first NFL preseason game and stuff like that.
0: Do you watch those?
2: I watch them if I can see at the beginning when the starters are in. And then as soon as they, then I flip the channels. But I just like the idea of football being on.
0: Being back.
2: Just being on. And that we're talking about it again.
0: Yeah.
1: Okay.
0: Steve, I know you're excited. I can see it all over your face.
1: I never watched.
2: Who you got this year, Steve?
1: Oh, yeah, because I don't know. That's
0: I know who you got. From the NFL?
1: Yeah.
0: I know you got.
1: Yeah, because, I've said it since the first day they lost. Denver.
2: This year?
1: I'm taking Denver. I don't know do you know what the odds are?
0: First off,
1: 12 to 1,
0: thanks a lot for cursing my team. That's going to be fun this year.
2: You're a Broncos fan?
0: Hey, didn't you say the Spurs were going to win?
1: Did I?
0: Yes.
1: When? At what point?
0: Right before it started.
2: Why are you a Broncos fan?
0: Family. Family thing.
2: Yeah, family up there?
0: My dad. My dad's a Broncos fan, so...
2: Why is he a Broncos fan?
0: That's a good question.
2: Is he from here?
0: I really don't know.
2: You don't know where your dad's from?
0: No, I know where he's from. Oh. I just don't know why he's a Broncos fan.
1: All these questions, he has no answers.
0: The Rams are the favorite right now.
1: Rams? I wouldn't touch him.
0: Denver's...
1: 12 to 1?
0: Down, all the way down there, plus 2,000.
1: Oh, that's
2: go get him, Steve.
1: Yeah. I did that for Green Bay. That's why I don't like Brett Favre.
2: Yeah.
0: Green Bay.
1: Green Bay
0: plus 1,800.
1: He gave up on that.
2: You were still
1: play.
2: So mad at that.
1: Yeah.
0: Hey, defending Super Bowl champs plus 1,100.
2: Who's the favorite?
0: The Rams.
1: What's
0: plus 550.
2: 550 for the Rams, huh?
1: That doesn't sound appealing, though, does it?
2: Matt Stafford's going to get hurt.
1: Who's second?
0: The Bills. 1,000.
1: Again. That's good. That's like dead money.
2: Mm-hmm. Yeah.
1: That's like dead money. They're good.
0: Surprisingly, Baltimore also plus
2: more dead money.
1: They burned me.
2: Who's after that?
0: Seattle.
1: That's boring money.
2: They're not going to win.
0: Philadelphia, New England, Kansas City, plus 1,600.
1: Oh, we passed that.
2: I already. Like your Bronco pick there, like Steve. When I'm listening to all this, I'm like, I can find something wrong with every one of those teams.
1: Yeah, $100 gets you $2,000.
0: I don't feel good now as a fan.
1: Dude, they were.
0: You like him, and then you like him. I don't know anymore.
1: The only thing that how's the quarterback? Is he going
0: to
1: be back?
0: He should be ready to go.
1: The only thing that prevented him from doing winning it all was the quarterback.
0: Was the quarterback? And even then, Jarrett Stidham did as good of a job as he could.
2: Yeah. Wow.
1: I like him. I do. In fact, I might do that now before it changes.
0: Oh Lord!
2: Or before I put money on it.
1: Yeah.
2: No, I'm not going to put any money on it.
1: Oh yeah. Now you have a good chance.
0: Here
1: of
0: we stand before the NFL season. And, you know, it was fun before today for the Denver Broncos, but not anymore. Thanks, Steve.
1: I should have brought you something when I was there. Okay, we got to go.
0: Yep.
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1: At least in my mind, covering the Summer League up in Vegas, so a pretty good gig.
15: Oh, of course. I mean, it's always entertaining action down here. And I mean, Vegas is probably the best place to do it. You know, brings everybody together for sure.
1: Well, did you have a chance to see any of the Arizona guys, specifically, you know, Burries and Pete?
15: Oh, of course. Yeah. Really impressed by Pete yesterday, the performance that he put on. As far as Burry goes, I think he's, you know, just really can hurt you from all different points on the floor.
2: So there's always this thing that, okay, they're showing out great, but they're, you got to think about the competition that they're playing. But these are guys that they're going to face, you know, in the NBA, right? You know, Peterson and all those guys, you know, they're going to be seeing those guys. So do you think it's a good barometer of where guys are and how good they might be in the league?
15: I think the barometer, you have to temper your expectations a little bit, but there are guys here that obviously were drafted high, just like those other guys, and they're going to put on a good performance, especially when it gets to that NBA level. There's always going to be that switch, especially when you're, I mean, Peterson's not going to be the same guy that's Giannis when you're playing Miami in the middle of the season, At the same time, it's still a very good barometer because the talent here is definitely unmatched for sure.
1: Are you, when you're going to the games, are you doing more of a scene setting type of thing or talking to some of the stars that have played like a Burries or a Pete?
15: For me personally, I'm more setting the scene, but I have been around the guys for sure. I mean, although I didn't pay attention, obviously, to a lot of Arizona basketball over the last couple of years, you see these prospects coming out of the draft, and you can't help but kind of be in awe of like the performances some of these guys put on, especially with, you know, it seems almost like every single year these guys keep getting bigger and stronger.
2: Yeah, you know, I'm going to admit I don't watch much of it. I do watch, like, if I know a U of A guy's playing, I'll put it on. But do these guys look like they're trying to show not just show themselves, but show that they can be, you know, on a team? And so, you know what I'm saying? Is there a lot of selfish play going on, just trying to get theirs? Or do they actually look like they're trying to play within a team concept to maybe show coaches that they'll do that?
15: I think it's kind of a mixed bag of both. I think it kind of depends on the player and the personality that, you know, each franchise drafted. But I feel like a lot of the guys that are playing that more selfish brand of basketball, you can tell when the team starts going down, they start losing, they don't have as much success. But the teams that are having success here in the Summer League, I mean, you look at a team like the Lakers that has a guy like Carr and Thero, and it seems like they're playing a kind of complete brand of basketball. They're 4-0 right now. They already punched their ticket to the playoff round. They just look really good. And I think another guy kind of like that is Cam Boozer over on Memphis. I never really watched a lot of Duke basketball, but seeing him play, he's kind of that, you know, complete full court player.
1: Have you watched my guy Avila from the Lakers?
15: Yes, I have. And he has been for, when he was signed, a lot of people initially took it as a joke. But, I mean, the guy can ball.
1: Yeah, I know. I like the way he plays. You know what I'm talking about, right? Milt Chamberlain.
15: Oh, of course.
1: Milt Chamberlain.
15: Oh, yes, Milt Chamberlain. Yep, uh-huh. Larry Nerd, of course.
1: Cream of wheat. Yeah, yeah. So tell me, because if you know how to play, you know how to play, right? And he is like Larry Bird in a way of knowing when to get the ball out to people and shoot it. To me, he's just like, obviously, he's kind of a Jokic-looking dude in terms of his body.
2: Yeah.
1: But the dude, I'd pick him on my team.
2: Yeah?
15: Oh, 100%. I mean, you're talking about guys that again, we were saying that kind of that complimentary player. Mm-hmm. He's that. I mean, he takes the good shots. He knows when to get rid of the ball when he needs to. And he's always going to put his teammates before himself, I feel like, or at least that's what's been seen so far in the summer league when he's gotten a chance to play.
1: Along those lines, a guy that we saw here the last couple of years was Toby Awaka. Have you seen him too? Because we've seen him enough to know that he could probably land on a team. He's not a numbers guy. He's a rebounding guy. Have you seen him?
15: Yeah, Toby, I mean, obviously all the talk about right now is about Caleb Wilson, but Awaka's kind of been that on this Bulls summer league team that hasn't had a lot of success, the next man up, it feels like. And he's setting up those second chance opportunities for Wilson and Sellers and guys like that. So I think Awaka, every team in the NBA needs a guy like that.
1: Yeah.
2: How useful is this time that these guys are getting? You know, what are the franchises getting out of this? You know, the personnel people at the teams. I mean, are they actually getting to see what these guys can do? Do you feel like is this a really valuable tool for them?
15: I think it's 100% a valuable tool for them. And I think that even though it is classified as a summer league or some preseason action, you know, some of these guys have been fighting tooth and nail to get drafted, even if they were drafted in the late rounds. And this is their opportunity to showcase kind of what they can do for any given team. And you are going to be playing against those guys that were drafted in the first round and even playing with the guys that you were drafted in the first round. So, you know, if you can show that you are a complimentary player and that you can play the game a certain way, then maybe you'll find yourself onto a team, even if it's in a, you know, kind of a rotation role.
1: So I saw this was day 8 of your, I think, your diary or whatever you want to call it, right? Because you're doing the things. Who has been the maybe top 3 most impressive players for you?
15: So, I mean, I brought him up earlier, but I'll start with Cameron Boozer out of Memphis. He's not going to be that guy that scores you, you know, 30 to 40 points a night, but he is really great. He's great defensively. He's getting the rebounds when he needs to. He shoots at a high percentage. And I mean, now that they moved on from John Morant, that's, you know, sucks to see, because I feel like a guy like Morant or a high percentage shooter next to him would be, you know, work out really well at the NBA level.
1: Okay, that's one. What about two?
15: I'm going to go with Caleb Wilson. He's been the talk of the town ever since he got drafted and made it here in Summer League and put up that performance. I mean, 35 points in your first ever Summer League game, 7 three balls. I mean, it doesn't get better than that. And nobody really knew that he was going to shoot the three at that efficiency when he came in. I mean, he only had 7 made threes in his 1 year in college, and he came in just kind of lit the lights up. And then I think number one, even though we didn't get to see too much of it, AJ Dimbasta, I mean, he's kind of like exactly what they thought they were going to get with the number one overall pick. Feel like he's already kind of like that made pro, and there was a reason they benched him after only a couple games. They didn't need to see much more out of him.
1: Mm-hmm. How many times have you seen Koa?
15: Koa, I've seen in person twice now. Koa is... I mean, he's basically been able to do everything. They've kind of asked him to do... or picking up different assignments, but I feel like defensively he's really shined, and then when he's had to make some tough shots, he's came in clutch in those big moments as well.
2: Do you look at this and say, okay, that guy's going to be really good, this guy, I don't know, you know, that kind of thing, and, you know, who are some can't-miss kind of guys, aside from these guys you've already mentioned, that you say, okay, now that guy's going to be really good, or maybe a surprise, somebody that you saw and said, okay, we haven't heard much about him, but he looks really good.
15: I mean, we just kind of talked about some Arizona guys, but Burries is one of those guys that I had no idea about coming in. He shoots super, super well. We talked about some guys who are great 200 feet, but he's really good at specifically one-on-one defense. He's been, you know, super good. And again, he was a name that I didn't have much of knowledge of coming in, but he definitely has made an impression.
1: And then you get to see, because you're probably there all day, I'm assuming,
15: yes,
1: the venues, and you get you're setting the scene, the people going to watch the games, some places are packed or not so packed. Who have you seen that you kind of said, hey, look who's here?
15: Oh man, there's been a lot of big names that have been here over the course of the last week or so. Raiders star edge rusher Max Crosby's been here multiple times this week. I think that Steve Kerr was here yesterday. Zach LaVine came and took in a couple of the Bulls games and the Kings games, actually. And then on top of that, there's, you know, kind of just different GMs and coaches around the league have definitely been here keeping an eye on their franchises, guys that they drafted.
1: Yeah, okay.
2: Well, what about the fans? You know, is there excitement or is it more business-like that they're just kind of like observing, you know? What's the environment been like with that?
15: I feel like over the first couple of days, the environment was definitely, you know, more electric, I guess you could say. There was definitely a lot more just excitement to see these top prospects get to play. As it's gone on, the crowd has still been here for sure, but you're not going to get that same energy that you would get in, you know, an actual NBA game or let alone a playoff game. There's a lot of people here, but it seems like the noise sometimes just doesn't seem like it's a packed house, I should say.
1: Yeah.
15: But it is, they are getting a lot of people in the building. You know, there is still excitement, but sometimes you just don't get those, you know, chanting fans like you would at a regular game.
1: Yeah. Let me switch gears if I could. I don't know how long you've been with the RJ out there in Vegas, but what came of the quarterback that played 3 or 4 games, thought a lot of himself and decided to leave for NIL somewhere else, you know?
15: Oh, yes. Matthew Sluka with UNLV. So funny enough, been with the RJ for a few months now, but I was actually with UNLV with their campus newspaper, the Scarlet and Gray. So I know all about that side of things. Matthew Sluka, I mean, he was a great quarterback when he was here. He made the right decisions. He seemed like he was super elusive, sort of like Anthony Calandria, who's now with Nebraska, who was with UNLV last year. You know, he was super quick, super elusive, could get you big chunk yardages. Didn't have that great of an arm, but you start off the season, I believe it was 3-0. You beat Kansas on the road. You're coming back home, and he elects to kind of skip out. And, you know, he said he didn't get the NIL he was promised, which, you know, to his credit, then there was no signed paperwork about it, which, you know, makes that kind of difficult, especially when somebody's trying to investigate that and go back and forth when there's no paper trail. But he ends up going to, I believe it was James Madison, didn't have that much success there. I mean, just in.
1: You're breaking up. He lost you.
15: And dry. They did have a guy in Haj Malik Williams who stepped up, you know, and continued their season that they were having, and they went all the way to the Mountain West Championship. But, you know, Sluka, again, he was good when he played here, but I think he could have taken more of the opportunity that he had.
1: You broke up.
2: Where did he wind up?
15: He winded up at James Madison, actually.
2: So, okay.
15: Apologies for breaking up. Yeah. But so, was, you know, and he I think.
1: He wasn't the quarterback when, because they went to the playoffs last year, right? Didn't they?
15: No, they've been to the Mountain West Championship 3 times now.
1: So where's he now?
15: But they've lost all 3. Right now, he left to go to James Madison. He was the backup at James Madison for a year, and then I haven't heard anything about him since.
1: Yeah, so sometimes,
15: as far as I know, I think a lot of the, you know, the NIL stuff, when it gets that public, I don't know what program really wants to go near that
1: sure,
15: guy, especially
1: right.
15: with the risk of it blowing up again.
1: Yeah, no question. Do you cover? So you've only been with the paper for a few months now. Do you have an assignment? Do you have a beat coming? Maybe covering UNLV.
15: Yes, I actually have been covering the Aces quite a bit with the WNBA. Obviously, they're having a pretty. I believe still tied for first place with the Minnesota Lynx at the top of the Western Conference.
1: So do you cover Josh at all?
15: Josh.
1: Pastor?
15: Pastor, yes.
2: Steve and Josh on a first name basis.
1: Josh and I are buddies, so don't let him get you. Well, I mean, he's one of the nicest guys you'll ever meet. But how was it? Because if you're the beat guy or whatever, you know, UNLV used to be, when we were covering Arizona back in the day, those guys were fantastic. Those times the guys have been long gone. Now you've asked Josh, maybe coach number 20 since Tarkanian, to kind of revitalize it. How's the chance now?
15: Honestly, the still trying to get people inside the building, but I feel like there was an excitement around last season that they hadn't felt in a while, and I feel like that's just Josh's personality. You know, he brings a lot of energy. He brings a lot of enthusiasm, and I really feel like the team last year, you know, they had an opportunity to do some big things. Unfortunately, they were kind of plagued with the injury bug all season. Mm-hmm. They lost some of their guys, but then they go ahead and retain some of their freshmen, like Tyron Jones, who, in my eyes, is a Power 4 conference type of guy. He makes some just insanely athletic plays. I've never seen, you know, a guy get from the half court all the way to the rim in about 4 steps, but he can do it. And if they are able to bring in that level of talent, I think they could turn around here.
1: Okay, well, Josh can get some players up there. We'll see. Tell them hello from us, and thank you a bunch, man. Appreciate it.
15: Of course. Thank you guys for having me on.
1: All right, Donovan Hicks from the Review Journal.
2: Young energy, man.
1: Oh, yeah. Don't you remember?
2: Youth.
1: I lost that when I was 22. When you recover the team, I said, I've had enough of this.
2: I chunked a shot today, and I hurt my back. I got to go home and take some Advil.
1: It happens to everybody. All right, take care. We'll come back.
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24: Just before midnight on Saturday, February 19th, 2005, Danielle Imbeau and her friend Richard Patron left a crowded Philadelphia bar. The two 30-somethings planned to walk to Richard's truck and drive home, but they never made it.
25: It does not make sense. 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
24: The two were never seen again.
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24: Was it an accident, or were they murdered?
27: No one had a motive to kill them.
24: Those same questions frustrated law enforcement. The FBI called it murder for hire.
25: Who killed these two individuals, and how did they get rid of them?
28: Both of them weren't the target. One of them was the target. The other one was wrong place, wrong time.
24: But which victim was the intended target and why?
27: It was definitely murder for hire for Danielle, not for Richard.
25: You're right, it could be. But it also could be something your son did too.
27: No one was looking to kill Richard. No one.
25: He's your son, and in your eyes, he's innocent. But in my eyes, he's just some guy my sister was with.
24: Fingers were pointed, allegations were made, and lines were drawn.
25: That drove the wedge between the families.
24: What happened to Danielle and Richard?
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24: I'm Andrea Gunning. In this series, I dig into my own investigation to find answers for the families and get justice for Richard and Danielle.
25: I just want some peace for my sister's soul, and I want some peace for my mother.
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1: You do. Sometimes I wonder.
30: He's my spokesman. He knows what he's talking about. I don't know why it takes me so long to figure out who you are. I would rather say Mijito Lindo.
1: Just say it.
30: Okay. What's your
1: first name? People know me by that now. People call in.
30: Yeah.
1: Hey, Steve. Hey, Jay. Hey, Mijito Lindo.
30: There you go. Yeah. Well, Don.
1: Mijito Lindo.
2: Yeah.
30: Okay.
2: All day.
30: We heard from Nico last week.
2: Yeah, we did hear from Nico last week.
30: When he called, yeah.
1: Nico's probably working today.
2: Yeah. Or in jail.
30: Or in the desert.
2: Yeah, in the desert somewhere. He's
30: beyond desert now anymore.
2: It could be.
30: Anybody want to call, please do 520-416-7440. 50 days to the first game. Yeah. Big 12 is already done.
2: Dodgers are playing the Yankees this weekend.
30: Oh, where at?
2: In New York. Game's on right now.
30: Okay.
2: It's not, I mean, I don't have it on.
1: So if he stops talking, we know why.
30: We reach the portion of baseball in the show. Yeah.
2: Well, you know what?
1: The 5 seconds of baseball?
2: I heard, the Diamondbacks swept the Dodgers three games last week.
30: Right.
2: I heard from more Diamondbacks fans over those couple of days than I have
1: all season.
30: And what was your response?
2: Middle finger.
30: Oh, okay. Mostly. I thought you said we have two World Series titles.
2: Yeah.
30: What do you got?
2: I mean, my sister, she's a Diamondbacks fan. So we invited her over for dinner on Sunday because my daughter's on an internship in Connecticut, but she came home for the weekend. So she came over and I made dinner. We made this big ass Mexican dinner. But anyways, and my sister comes in. We're going to feed her, mind you. Okay.
30: Wearing a jersey?
2: Worse. She opens it because she's got a key to her house. So she opens the door and she comes in riding a broom.
30: and what's your first response?
2: We're 11 and a half games
30: out. Oh, no. If it was my sister coming in she says, how did you travel today?
2: well, I did tell her. I said, you look a lot like my mom's sisters, which was a mean thing for me to say.
30: Okay, that was your mean thing.
2: Because we used to call them the witches of Eastwick.
30: Oh, okay.
2: But, the Dodgers are just killing the league, and then they lose three. But I said, let me just remind you that the Angels beat the Dodgers 7 out of 7 last year and still finished in last place. So take that for what it's worth.
30: Mm-hmm. Momentum, Steve. Doesn't exist.
3: Exist.
30: You believe that, right? You believe me more than...
3: Yeah.
30: Yeah, we'll see what happens.
2: You don't think it exists? You don't think it's a big...
30: Not anymore. He believes me. Like, you believe me on your thing?
2: Go ask a player if they think it exists.
3: I think within the game it exists. Within the actual single game. But if you're talking about Arizona, like, right?
2: Yeah.
3: After ASU, they're riding a 6-game momentum streak. And they still lost the Holiday Bowl.
2: Well, because half their players were missing. Just this week. No, because with my work with the Rattlers, okay, we're in a 3-game winning streak, mm-hmm. all right? And this they've got their last regular season game coming up this week. The game doesn't even matter. You know, it doesn't matter for the Rattlers in the standings or anything like that. Mm-hmm. But I talking to players this week, because, you know, I do game previews mm-hmm. and stuff like that. Mm-hmm. Every one of them said, we've got to keep the momentum going.
30: What are they going to say? Because they don't
2: use go play
30: what
2: this,
30: are
2: we're
30: the
2: gonna word, go play,
30: what are
2: this game. And Kevin Guy, and you know, his quotes for me, he said, my message this week is we've got to keep the momentum going. It exists.
3: After Kansas State last year for Arizona, there was momentum, right? You're not supposed to beat Kansas State, but you do.
2: It's not
3: next week they go to Ames.
2: It's not like it, you know, it's not a fail-safe kind of thing where if you have momentum, you're automatically going to win. I mean, you can get beat and lose the momentum, because momentum isn't forever. But it exists. I feel athletes believe in it.
30: I think they do too. To me, it's more about confidence. I think we had the Sugar Skulls coach on. Mm-hmm. And they gained a lot of confidence from their 3-game streak.
2: Yeah.
30: And then guess where it went? In the pooper.
2: I know, it does.
30: Right after that.
2: Because
30: you know what's worse? And this is something I believe, is overthinking things in terms of now we're good. We just have to show up and play.
3: You've always been good.
30: Yeah. Right. You've been who you are.
3: But you weren't good today.
30: No, exactly.
2: I just think, look, I think golfers get it, right? Well, all of a sudden they start playing well and they believe that they're on a heater. And
30: that's the word.
3: Belief.
30: It's a run. It's a heater. Momentum to me doesn't.
2: But that's
30: make
2: momentum.
30: You can believe whatever you want to believe.
3: I think maybe his argument and his whole point is momentum's overused.
30: It's true. Very used.
2: Well, here's the thing. And to me, is if a team believes they have momentum, and they think it's going to help them play better, then I believe that is momentum.
30: And I'll say, okay, I do. Don't.
2: But you can get your ass kicked, and then it goes away.
30: But you're on a nice run there, Jay. You can believe what you want to believe, but you're on a nice run, and things eventually turn south. Arizona this year was on a great run.
3: Yep.
30: Until it wasn't.
3: Until Kansas.
2: Yeah.
30: Well, Kansas? No, until Michigan.
2: Until Michigan. Yeah.
30: You know? It's just what it is.
2: I mean, but to me, it seems like you think that if I'm saying somebody's got momentum, that means that they can't lose. No.
30: No.
2: But
30: that's
2: what I'm saying is that if you feel it, it makes you play a little harder, play with more confidence, play a little better. And you can. But then somebody comes along and they take the momentum away from you by kicking your ass.
30: Or they're just better.
2: Yeah, or they're just better. I mean, like, I went golfing a couple weeks ago. I played crappy on the front nine, got on a heater on the back nine, okay? And I played really well on the back nine.
30: So what changed it?
2: All of a sudden, I started hitting good shots.
3: Okay? All of a sudden.
2: But then, to my point. But it was a thing where, okay, I hit this good shot. And then the next time I had that same shot, I hit another one.
30: You got some confidence.
2: And I played really well on the back nine. So then, going into today, I thought, okay, I played really well on the back nine. I played like complete crap.
30: And then your momentum
2: and my momentum was gone, man. And I didn't want
3: to
2: play
3: anymore. To your point of overthinking, and I want to ask you this, those first nine, right?
2: Yeah.
3: Were you pretty locked in, focused on what you were doing with the mechanics and stuff like that, right?
2: The front nine last week?
3: Yeah.
2: Last time? No. And I got my stuff together. And all of a sudden, I realized I was doing certain things. And I played so well on the back nine.
3: I was going to ask, sometimes it's just, you're just going out
2: there. You figure it out. Yeah.
3: Why not let it fly?
2: You figure it out.
30: Mm-hmm.
2: You know?
30: We're going to beat this and the blue blood thing to death.
2: You know, it's like a baseball player who goes on a hitting streak.
30: Yeah,
2: he's got momentum. He's got he's on a streak.
30: He's got confidence,
2: in what he's doing, and then all of a sudden it goes away. You know, and
30: or he's
2: somebody shuts you down.
30: Or
2: one
30: somebody
2: time.
30: Some shuts you down. Yeah. That's it.
2: Did you know that? I heard about. I was hearing on this the other day. Joe DiMaggio had the 56-game hitting streak? Uh-huh. Joe DiMaggio, right? Yeah. He had the 56-game hitting streak. He didn't get a hit. And then he started another, like, 19-game hitting streak. So did his momentum stop in that one game? No. He just got beat four times. But he kept the momentum stayed with him, and he kept going for another nearly 20 games. I'm not saying that momentum is infallible, that, mm-hmm. you know, that if you have it, you're unbeatable. I'm just saying that if you have it, you feel like you can play better than maybe if you didn't have it. So that's all I'm saying. I don't think that, you know.
30: Here's might be my best defense. What convinced you that I was being not truthful, but the philosophy was right?
3: I couldn't tell you. It wasn't one singular. It wasn't one singular thing.
30: At one time, you believed what he was thinking, but now you don't anymore.
3: No. So I maybe it's the more analytical side of me now. I write more professionally because of it. I really don't know when that kind of turned for me. It just happened where I was like, well, you know what it was? Actually, I don't remember a specific game, but I'm watching a game with people around me, right? And well, here comes Arizona. They're going to come back now, or they have it. And I said, no, they don't. I know what this team is. I know what the other team is. That other team's going to win.
30: Right.
2: Yeah.
3: And so it happened.
30: Right.
3: And so their argument was, well, they have momentum. They finally got it. No, they don't.
2: No, they don't. Because it got taken away from them. And again, that happens.
30: I think your explanation fits exactly what I'm talking about.
3: I think if there was a game more recently, BYU last year for football, they go up 24-14, 7 minutes left, and you're thinking, well, Arizona has it now. You know, they just
2: scored. I never thought that.
3: Exactly. Because you knew BYU was the better team.
2: No.
3: But Arizona had the momentum.
2: No, because we're Arizona and we don't win those games. Okay.
3: That's a different argument right there. No, see. That's a different argument. But to your point, that's history.
30: But to your point, that's it. Because
3: a lot of U of A fans thought that game was over, and they called in that next week. Well, Arizona should have had it. You know, after that big run, Arizona should have had one more stop in them. No. BYU was the better BYU, team. Yes. And they knew it. They knew that it was time to get their stuff together, and they did.
30: Yeah. It's a misused or overused word in sports to me, but because they've had good runs. You've had good runs in your life.
2: Yeah.
30: You've had a good 30-some year run in your life. Yeah. You have a good woman.
2: Yeah, my wife and I have momentum.
30: You've got a really good run.
3: That's all I'm going to say.
2: Yeah.
3: The Spurs had momentum.
30: They did. Specifically
3: game four. You have a spectacular first half. You hit record threes and a half. It doesn't matter. It does not matter because the Knicks are going to come back.
30: Yeah.
3: Because there's too much time. Yeah. So they're too talented, and the Spurs are that young.
2: But that's to my point that momentum isn't the answer to everything. You might have it, but it can be gone in a flash.
3: Exactly.
2: That doesn't mean it doesn't exist. It just means that somebody took it from you.
3: I think that's where I'm at now. I know it's there. I just don't believe in it too much. A lot of people will say from one instant, oh, now this team has momentum. No, they don't. Show me 10 more of these performances. Right.
30: At what point does momentum stop and start? That's kind of...
2: It's when somebody takes it away from you, when somebody takes a 29-point lead away from you.
30: Mm-hmm. Did Arizona have any momentum in the game against Michigan, the Final Four?
2: Never.
30: At the end of the first half...
3: You know what, they had potential.
2: No.
30: Well, at the beginning of the second half, remember they hit, but guess what would happen? They'd stop it every time coming back with a... Arizona would score with a two, and they'd come back with a three.
3: Yep.
30: Oh, there he comes. No, it's not. There he comes. No, it's not. There was never...
3: I remember that stretch of missed free throws, and that's when I kind of knew Arizona's in the coffin now.
30: Yeah, and it was not pretty at all. We're kind of going off base here because we talk about this too much, but that's how I believe. It is what it is.
3: Okay. I don't think I've asked him this. I asked Troy on Monday, right now, what do you have Arizona finishing as for football? It's way early, but I'm curious.
2: I don't really know the schedule. Like, I just found out yesterday, Wednesday, that Arizona doesn't play Colorado this year.
3: Yeah.
2: Which, that's too bad. But, I mean, I have a hard time believing that they're going to beat BYU.
3: Mm-hmm.
2: and they're at Texas Tech, so I have a hard time believing they're going to win that.
30: We got those two as well.
2: Right. But I think they can win the other 10 games. I'm not saying that they will, but I think they can.
3: Yeah.
2: So I think they can go 10-2.
30: If they ended up 8-4.
2: I think 8-4, 9-3 is more likely.
3: Okay.
30: The over or under is 7.5.
2: I'm not betting it.
30: Because?
2: They're Arizona.
30: See, so there's that lingering thing.
2: Yeah, I still.
3: That's where I've been at, because eventually I'm going to have to make a prediction for my site. And I'm going back and forth of, well, history shows that this is a 4-8 team.
30: There's a lot to say about what it is, because every time it comes up, it's not good.
2: Yeah. And look, and if they go off and beat BYU,
30: who do they play after?
3: NIU.
2: Northern Illinois.
3: They play NAU,
2: BYU, Northern Illinois.
30: Okay, so let's assume they beat BYU. There's always that, our stuff doesn't stink.
3: Mm-hmm.
30: We've seen it in Arizona's history. They beat Oregon, lose to Washington State, or vice versa.
2: Yeah,
30: I mean,
2: yeah.
3: And the funny thing is that that's 2 weeks later after BYU.
30: Oh, okay.
3: A trip to Wazoo. It's a trip to Wazoo. Mm.
30: And that game is always kind of
3: funky. Funky.
30: Yeah. Funky is a good word.
2: Yeah, I hate that game.
3: Even NIU, you know, I know they probably weren't good last year, but they can be a 7-5 team, and you can be one of those 7 for them easily.
2: Yeah, I would put Arizona at 9.
30: Wow.
2: If I had to, I mean, if you said,
30: I'll say 7 or 8.
2: If you said, give me a number, I'd say 9.
3: 9-3.
2: Yeah.
3: I'm still at 8-4.
30: Oh,
3: okay. It might change.
30: Let's say it comes 9-3, 8-4, whatever, 10-2. We talked about this earlier. We got about 2 minutes.
3: Yep.
30: Whatever. This is probably some of the best times in Arizona football history in the last 50 years.
3: Oh, yes. We did talk about this on Monday.
30: Mm-hmm.
3: Mm-hmm.
2: In the last 50 years?
30: 50 years? Yeah. Come on. They haven't had a whole heck of a... Outside of the 90s.
3: Think about the last 10 years.
2: Yeah, I guess. The Rich Rod years were really good.
3: Exactly.
30: But not as good as...
2: What was he, 5 years? 4 years? 5 years?
3: I think he was...
2: 12, 13, 14, 15, and 16.
3: And 17?
2: And 17.
3: Was that 5, 6?
2: Maybe I'm putting more on that because those games were fun.
3: Yeah. But, I mean, one losing season.
2: Yeah. That was fun. The 90s were good.
3: 90s were the peak?
2: Yeah.
3: Possibly?
2: Yeah. So, if they have another 9-10 win season this year, you can make that argument, you know, because then that would be, you know, 3 big winning seasons out of 4,
3: mm-hmm.
2: you know, so yeah. But we got to let the season happen.
30: No, I know. You can't put Noah on the Mount Rushmore. Right.
2: Right. And I said that. It's too early to put him on Mount Rushmore.
30: Yeah, but I think if they do well, this is kind of that very good time that we haven't seen in forever.
2: Yep.
3: I think the schedule is very tricky for Arizona.
2: It is.
3: NAU, you should be able to take care of. BYU, this is probably your best shot at beating them.
2: Yeah.
3: Because they don't play well early in the season.
2: The thing is, all the Big 12 venues are hard places to play. Mm-hmm. And you couldn't say that in the Pac-12. Mm-hmm.
30: Quick, you have the schedule?
3: Yep.
30: Go.
3: NAU at BYU, NIU, Northern Illinois, at Wazoo, Cincinnati at home, at West Virginia. You have your bye week, Iowa State back at home, Texas Tech on the road, TCU, Utah at home, Kansas State on the road, Arizona State.
2: That's 10 wins.
30: Yeah. I think minimum 8.
3: I think I'm sticking at 8. I think that West Virginia trip is going to be tricky.
2: I think there's 10 wins in there.
3: I think West Virginia is going to be a lot better than people think.
2: I don't know why people still think Texas Tech is all that.
30: No quarterback?
2: Yeah.
30: They're still good. They have a lot of talent.
3: I'm not going to argue again.
2: What do you mean?
3: They have a quarterback.
2: I know, but...
3: He's not Brandon Sorsby, but he filled in well last year.
2: Okay. Well, I don't know.
3: He also has better Heisman odds than Fafita right now.
2: I know. A bunch of guys do.
3: Yeah.
30: Okay, guys, thanks. Good show today. Appreciate everybody who called in with the guys, our guests. See you next week.
2: Yep.
30: Yeah, all right.
3: Question mark?
30: Yeah. Yeah.
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45: I'm Dan Patrick, and this is Above the Noise. Circumventing the league salary cap has been a big no-no in professional sports. The penalties can be severe. So if a team is going to take that kind of risk, it better be worth it. You can at least understand the temptation if the target is an MVP-caliber superstar. Doesn't make it right, but the upside is obvious. 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Now, if there's any truth to the speculation, Milwaukee would be taking an enormous risk for a player who's a career role player. 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